0: kind of like the Listening to Records Club. Sound good? 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

Okay, everybody. Sorry I messed that up, even though this had a bad suck. But welcome to Nick at Night. We're going to try not to make any more mistakes, but no promises. All right. Here we go.

All right, MA3 with Go of Junk. And we started it off with North American Scum by LCD Sound System of Sound of Silver. We're going to keep going because I...

already got a late start because I didn't hit the right button at the right time, but that's okay. All right. This is Heads Will Roll.

0: Pacific Gas and Electric with Stagger Lee, and Heads Will Roll, Yeah Yeah Yeahs off It's Blitz. 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
2: This is Mary Merle from Winnequa Road with the Monona Bird Report. The piping plover holds a unique status in Wisconsin. It is our only federally endangered native breeding bird. These adorable little shorebirds need large open sand beaches for nesting, which is why they've been drawn to the Great Lakes. But unfortunately for the plovers, humans treasure this habitat just as much. Once there were as many as 800 nesting pairs throughout the region, but by 1990, that number had dropped to just 12, with zero nests in Wisconsin. Now, after four decades of dedicated conservation efforts, involving universities, government agencies, conservation groups, and hundreds of volunteers, their numbers are finally bouncing back. This year was a banner season. 99 breeding pairs nested across the Great Lakes region, producing 184 fledged chicks. 12 of those nests were in Wisconsin. One was on Wisconsin Point in Superior, the first time the plovers have nested there in 49 years. The recovery goal for the Great Lakes piping plover is 150 breeding pairs. So, although there's still work to do, we're well on our way. You probably won't spot a piping plover on the shores of Lake Monona, but I share their story as a powerful reminder of how much federal protection combined with local dedication can achieve for our native birds. This is Mary Merle with the Monona Bird Report, and I'm glad that WVMO cares about birds.
3: WVMO thanks its local music partners, including the Stoughton Opera House, a historic, municipally owned and independently programmed venue located in the heart of downtown Stoughton. The Opera House welcomed 31,250 people to nearly 80 shows during its 2025-2026 season, generating an estimated $3.5 million in local economic activity. More information about upcoming shows and about how you can become a member of the Stoughton Opera House can be found at stoughtonoperahouse.com.
4: March

All right, I'm back. You're back. We're all back. It's Nick at Night. And let's see tonight. Time for tonight's Twin Spin, brought to you courtesy of Clarence Carter. And no, it doesn't involve the song Strokin'. All right.

All right, Clarence Carter, Looking for a Fox, started it off with Do What You Gotta Do. Tonight's Twin Spin. Anyway, moving on, this is Shuggie Otis.

Yeah, sometimes those records have a short amount of time between them sometimes. But anyway, Bob and Earl, Harlem Shuffle. We also heard Strawberry Letter 23 by Shuggie Otis. I got two more for you before the break. These are both off a Numero Group compilation called If There's Hell Below. We're going to start it off with Iron Force. Sounds frightening. Doing Sweet Poison.

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2: Hello, this is Lily,
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4: 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Thank you.
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All right, welcome back to Nick at Night. Let's see, we got a little over 17 minutes or something left. And you got to stick around after that for the Listening to Records Club, which is definitely an auditory experience if I've ever been around one. Okay, anyway, here we go.

Okay, as long as everybody's ready for me to probably butcher someone's name, that was Takeshi Terauchi with his backing band, The Bunnies, one of my favorite names for a backing band, Rising Guitar. And we started it off with Beach House doing Dark Spring off their record 7, and my copy of that definitely needs a good cleaning, if you heard the skipping noise, which is frustrating. Moving on. This is the Mystic Tide with Frustration.

Weird. Weird. Thought I heard something that's not supposed to be there. Anyway. War. Where was he at? Here's the zombies with This Will Be Our Year.

0: All right. I think we're going to cut it a little early tonight. Thank you for listening. 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
4: Welcome to the Listening to Records Club. My name is Steve Gotcher, broadcasting from somewhere just beyond the porch light. Here to make sure your ears get what they need to make it through the darkness. It's October, after all. And the rest of your body, well, I'm afraid it's on its own. Walking around the neighborhood lately, I'm seeing more spooky decorations in yards than ever before. You know, plastic bones, tired ghosts, little graveyards glowing under porch lamps, spiders that jump out at you from the grass. It kind of feels like people have stopped pretending that the darkness is just seasonal. And tonight the music seems to be leaning that way too. You know, pressing its face against the glass. Well, who am I to tell it that it can't come in? Well, here's one last small offering to the light before we dim the room. This is Elephant Stone with Here Comes the Rising Sun.

0: Well, I held up the lantern as long as I could, but the shadows have their own requests. The Family, from their latest record called Delusions of Grandeur. That closes the first set here on the LRC with their song The Wicked Kind. Just before, Giant Sand did Wearing Robes of Bible Black. And then Morphine from their debut album Good. And we heard the song I Know You, Part 2. We began tonight's little surrender to the dark with One Last Reach Toward Daylight. Elephant Song doing Here Comes the Rising Sun. Maybe it'll help in the future. I don't know. More LRC is coming up after the break. I'm going to look for the light switch, and if it isn't where I left it, well, stay close to the radio.
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2: This is Greg from the Lost Creek Neighborhood with this weekend's music scene. The Dave Stoller Quartet plays the music of jazz trumpeter Woody Shaw at the North Street Cabaret at 8 on Friday. You may know Stoller's keyboard work from also playing around town in Steely Dane and the Tony Castaneda Latin Jazz Sextet. Tickets for the show can be found at northstreetcabaret.com. The Ohio Tavern has a dual album release party on Friday for two local punk bands hot off a European tour. Heather the Jerk has a new LP, Scroll If You Love Devil, and Baby Tyler Band has their own new 7-inch release. The show starts at 8, and there's a suggested donation at the door. The 15th annual Chino Lakes Blues Festival is this Friday and Saturday at the Indian Crossing Casino in Waupaca. Music starts at 7 on Friday and 3 on Saturday. There are 6 bands total, with Reverend Raven headlining at 9 on Friday, and Little Ed and the Imperials closing out the festival at 9 on Saturday. Tickets for Friday, Saturday, or a weekend pass can be found online. Country artist Tim O'Grady is playing at the Schuster's Farm in Deerfield Saturday at 7 as part of their Fall Festival Live music series. 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Psycho Roots Rock local legends Honor Among Thieves are at the Burr Oak on Saturday at 8. 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Madison's own alternative electronic rock group, the Earthlings, are playing Harvest Fest at the Troy Farm in Madison in the afternoon on Saturday. This community-minded event has apple cider pressing, a farm tour, kids' arts and crafts, and workshops, and is open to the public. That's it for this weekend's music scene from WVMO, where we live to hear it live.
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0: Well, I found the switch, but I'm not convinced we should actually use it. Some rooms are kinder when you can't see the corners. Good thing we only need to hear the music. So let's leave the lights out for now. There's a band called Goodnight Texas, and they named themselves after the town of Goodnight Texas. I guess that's one way to do it. This is from their latest record, Wooden Machine. It's a song called Chapel of Our Lady of the Snows.

Just above stands the falling chapel of Our Lady of the Snowy Northern Plain. I walked beside it as a child, with boarded windows, grasses wild, the stories of the ghosts are what remains.

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Some evening you might come.

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0: Well, I could listen to those guys anytime. That's the Golden Gate Quartet from 1939, from their debut record, and a song called The Devil with the Devil. That was preceded by Sun House and Death House Blues, recorded back in 1965. David Bromberg brought us to the 70s, just before that, and the title track from his album, Demon in Disguise. And this particular Bad Dream opened with Goodnight Texas and Chapel of Our Lady of the Snows. There's more music on LRC. I hear the days are longer south of the equator, so maybe we can borrow a little light from the other side of the world. If not, we'll just have to make do with the glow from the dial.
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2: Hi, I'm Bill Groff from Copse Avenue, and this is The Lake Loop. The poet Maya Angelou once wrote the uplifting words, "This is a wonderful day. I've never seen this one before." I think about this often as the events of a typical day unfold, whether routine or profound. But if we look at life only as a series of sequential occurrences adding up to a sum total, we might be missing something. Our daily experiences aren't just acts of addition, they're amplification. Think of your gym workout if you happen to be into that sort of thing. When you're doing your bicep curls, each rep consists of the same action, but the next one and the next one and everyone that follows is different from the last, because each identical rep is working a muscle that's one rep stronger than it was the rep before. Okay, so you're not a gym rat, but the math still maths, whatever you're doing. 1 plus 1 equals 2. 1 plus 2 equals 3. 1 plus 3 equals 4. Each of those 1s is exactly the same size, but I would argue that adding it to a larger number amplifies its impact because it brings you to a higher level. This morning I got an email from somebody who liked an article I wrote. It put me in such a good mood that when I was working in the garden later, I didn't even mind getting covered with those sticky little burrs that hang on like Velcro. One thing leads to another, and each thing builds on the other. 24 hours from now, more new things will have happened that we couldn't have anticipated today. I'll be happy if they don't involve any gardening mishaps, but if they do, they'll be happening to a guy who's one day stickier and 100 burrs wiser. Thanks for riding along on this segment of The Lake Loop. I'm Bill Groff. Until next time, on your left.
3: Hi, this is Mike from the Arbor Hills Apartment Homes with a moment for Monona on WVMO. And being totally blind, I was not aware of the iconic image of the Beatles crossing Abbey Road on the Abbey Road album. Anyway, that particular image would not have been possible without the mindful attention of the drivers obeying the crossing guard. So, when our future rock stars of Monona are crossing the street, please make sure you're paying attention and following the directions of our uniform crossing guards. If a crossing guard tells you to stop, the law says you must stop not less than 10 feet from the crossing and until the crossing guard gives you the okay to proceed. This has been a public service message from 98.7 WVMO.

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1: Welcome back to the Listening to Records Club. Morcheeba, it's an electronic band that found its way together back in the mid-90s. And once they found vocalist Sky Edwards, their trip-hop, rock, folk-rock sound came together like fog under a street lamp. This is Trigger Hippie from the 2003 record, Parts of the Process.

0: Baha'i Black brings a little sunshine back with Capitán do Asfalto from the perfectly titled album Ritual Beating System, though even the sunshine sounds like it knows where the bones are buried. And then emerging from the sand deep in the desert of southern Algeria and northern Mali, Tenerowen brought us Tadadonia from their latest record. And Morcheeba started things with Trigger Hippie. One more hour of the Listening to Records Club may still be waiting out there in the dark. All you have to do is come back, turn the dial, and listen.
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whisper along the

0: Gogol Bordello blends Romanian and Ukrainian folk with a dash of punk to add the right amount of spice. That's from the album Gypsy Punks, Underdog World Strikes. Start Wearing Purple, the name of that song. Before Gogol Bordello, some new music from Robin Hitchcock. The album is called The Confuser, a good title for him. And then Sent Into the Pantry for Hot Sauce and a Spicy Goatee. We heard his song, Breathless. Speaking of silly, the band Man Man appeared just before that, wearing black mission goggles from their record Six Demon Bag. Brian Eno and David Byrne started this mess of savagery with Help Me Somebody from that bright flickering bulb in the haunted hallway of the 1980s, My Life in the Bush of Ghosts, one of the great records from the last century. Well, we need to go sharpen some pencils so we can write something about the next set of songs, assuming the pencils agree to remain solid. Please come back.
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2: Hello, and welcome to the Wellness Tip of the Day. I'm health writer Sarah Moran from Sylvan Lane. Today we're going to talk about how our electronic devices, and cell phones in particular, are impacting our relationships. Brain imaging shows us that over time, screen time changes the structure and function of the brain, and it's no surprise that those changes are not for the better. One study looked at the quality of people's social interactions when a mobile phone was present. When the device was around, even if it wasn't ringing, flashing, or even being used at all, it had a negative influence on the quality of the social interaction. Researchers found that when people interacted without any device present, they rated the quality of their conversations and the level of empathy they received from others as significantly superior. This and other research indicates that people are, on some level, distracted by their devices. Simply knowing a device is nearby keeps people from being fully present. Other research shows that screen time is associated with decreased empathy, decreased ability to read facial cues, and decreased satisfaction in relationships, including marriage. The saddest part is how this affects kids. A recent survey showed 62% of kids said their parents seem distracted when they try to talk to them. Cell phones are the biggest culprit. Another study found that more than half of kids feel their parents check their phones too often, and one-third of the kids feel unimportant when that happens. Rein in your use by establishing screen-free, phone-free times and places. For example, meal times, while driving, after 8 p.m., and so on. Turn the phone off and put it away. Also, try a screencation where you and everyone in your household unplug for a period of time. Work up to one full day a week. Replace the devices with something more meaningful. Eventually, the device addiction will fall away and your relationships will deepen. I'm Sarah Moran from Sylvan Lane, and I'm glad WVMO cares about wellness. Here's wishing you true health and lasting joy. Take care.

Patti Smith took a long break from music during the 1980s and 90s, though I suspect the songs were still circling overhead like patient weather. In 1995, she came roaring back with the release of Gone Again. The death of her husband, Fred Sonic Smith, and her close friend Robert Mapplethorpe compelled her to compose a record of healing, optimistic music. We're going to listen to this song called Summer Cannibals.

0: Julian Baker, along with Torres, put together a fine country music record last year called Send a Prayer My Way. We listened to Bottom of the Bottles. Now, I could have paired that with any number of classic old school country drinking songs. I was thinking of George Jones, but that would have been a little bit too obvious. Instead, just before that, we heard the title track from the new record by Beck, Everybody's Gotta Learn Sometime. And just before that came PJ Harvey's debut record, released in 1990, another gem from the last century, still glowing faintly in the drawer. Hair is the name of the song. We started with Patti Smith from 1996 and Summer Cannibals. I think a little R&B is a good idea right about now, but we'll need to wait for a fresh delivery of B to go with our ample supply of R. Come back and help us unload the truck before the boxes start singing harmonies.
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2: 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Hi, this is Brian from the Alda Leopold Nature Center with a friendly phenology update. New England asters are blooming, adding purple patches of fresh daisy-like blooms to the prairie landscape. A member of the aster family, this native perennial grows between 3 and 7 feet tall. Its composite flower head usually blooms in rich purple hues, but its color can vary from lavender to pink and from white to deep blue, depending on the variety. A great nectar plant, because of its long autumn bloom period, New England aster is often visited by migrating monarchs. It can be found in moist, sunny prairies, along country roads, or even in your neighbor's garden, from now until late October. 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

Dominique Villamé has a new record of songs inspired by the elements, weather, the sun, and the moon. Her album is titled My World is the Sun. And this song, Freedom Become, inspired this next set, which might just have a few tuneful delights waiting behind the curtain. Enjoy.

0: Sam Cooke from 1962 with a song covered by numerous artists from just about every genre, although I have yet to hear a classical version. Somewhere, perhaps, a cello is standing by the phone, but we'll have to wait and see about that. Bringin' On Home to Me, the name of the tune. And sounding like he came from the same era as Sam, though possibly delivered in a very shiny time capsule, we heard Leon Bridges from his 2015 record, Coming Home, and Twistin' and Groovin'. So we needed to return to the 60s just to keep the vibe properly pressed and gently steaming. We heard Smokey Robinson and the Miracles, Going to a Go-Go, and Dusty Springfield, Son of a Preacher Man. Starting with Dominique Filamet with Freedom Become. Well, I think we found enough light to replace all that darkness that started out tonight's program, so I think my work here is done. My name's Steve Gotcher. This is the Listening to Records Club. I'll be back next week at 8 o'clock on Thursday night, and I hope you're there too. Have a great week. Take care of each other. Cheers.
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In 1935, Julie Andrews was born. The beloved actress appeared in many musicals, including My Fair Lady, Mary Poppins, Camelot, and The Sound of Music.

And in 1984, U2 released the album The Unforgettable Fire. It went to number 12 on the Billboard chart and sold over 3 million copies. And that's today's WVMO Music History Moment. I'm Jeff Perry.

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3: Savannah,
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3: We look forward to the upcoming year. Thank you.
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2: You've got to ask yourself one question. Do I feel lucky? Well, do you, punk?

Welcome to Wildcard Wax on 98.7 WVMO. I'm Jukebox Julie, and in tonight's first segment, we are going to celebrate my birthday. Starting out the set was patron saint Dolly Parton with her first charting single, Happy Happy Birthday Baby. If you are ever missing someone on their birthday, this is your go-to song. Monument Dutch Nolly in the direction of pop music a bit with the track, but we know she's a country girl at heart. Next up, we have another country girl, Loretta Lynn. There is no reminiscing in her song Happy Birthday. It's Happy Birthday, Merry Christmas, Happy New Year, and Goodbye all in one song. It was released in 1964, the year before Dolly's wistful birthday song, and it remained on the country charts until 1965. And following Loretta Lynn, we will hear the ultimate birthday party anthem by the Beatles. We're gonna have a good time, so stay tuned.

You are listening to 98.7 WVMO, and this is Wildcard Wax with your host, Jukebox Julie. You just heard Loretta Lynn with Happy Birthday and the Beatles with Birthday as part of our set celebrating the day of my birth. We will end with two more birthday-themed songs. Steppenwolf included a song Happy Birthday on their third studio album, At Your Birthday Party, released in 1969. So far, all the songs in this set were released before I was born, so let's end with a newer one. Originally released in 1980 by Australian band The Boys Next Door featuring Nick Cave, the band moved to London and rebranded themselves as The Birthday Party. The song is named yet again Happy Birthday, but is of course distinct from others in this segment. Anyway, happy birthday to me, happy birthday to me.

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1: Hi, I'm Joe Martin. Let's be civil. I'm here in the WVMO studios talking with former Alder Andy Kitzlar, learning a bit about the workings of city government. Andy, we have a mayor and we have a city administrator. What is the difference between those two things?
2: So that's a great question. So first I'll say the mayor is not a full-time position, whereas the city administrator is. But then if you think about, really, the mayor oversees the city administrator, who reports directly to the mayor and is responsible for the overall management of the city. So if you think about, the mayor is usually the guiding force, whereas the city administrator is doing the day-to-day operations of the city.
1: So a mayor may have a vision for governing. A city administrator is implementing those decisions.
2: Absolutely. And I would also add that both of them together are responsible for also carrying out the decisions of city council, because the mayor can propose something, go before city council, and it's up for city council to pass it. And it's only if it's a tie vote that the mayor actually gets to vote in favor or against some sort of ordinance or legislation.
1: So the city administrator is in close communication.
2: And, all the time.
1: And that relationship extends to members of the city council as well.
2: Absolutely, absolutely. And when I was on city council, you were always having conversations with city administration, city administrator itself, the department heads, et cetera, throughout. And that's, I think that's critical to anybody who's in city government and on city council, is to have those relationships.
1: Bringing citizens and government together, Let's Be Civil is a service of Monona Community Media.
3: Hi, this is Brianna, Deputy Clerk for the City of Monona. Absentee ballots are now in the mail, and the City of Monona ballot drop box is open for receiving the November 3rd general election ballots. If you'd like to vote absentee by mail, the deadline to request an absentee ballot is October 29th. And if you'd prefer to vote during in-person absentee, that begins October 20th at Monona City Hall. 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

0: Welcome back to Wildcard Wax with Jukebox Julie here on 98.7 WVMO, the coolest little station in the nation. Starting out our segment, Punk Melody was taken a ride by the Replacements off their 1981 debut album, Sorry Ma, Forgot to Take Out the Trash. The Replacements featured the great Paul Westerberg, and their songs tended to offer a bit more melody than most hardcore. Next up, we have a punk band who are mocking melodic kumbaya songs. The lyrics to pretty songs are a little spicy, so take them as artist expression rather than a promotion of any type of viewpoint or action. Bob Villain with a V does not get played on the radio often because of some language and content, but they have an amazing sound that carries on the punk tradition of political protest. Following Bob Villain, we will play an artist who was more of a beatnik than a punk, but the punks have really claimed Leonard Cohen as one of our own. Avalanche is both biting and melodic at once. This song is off his third and perhaps best-known album, Songs of Love and Hate, released in 1971. It was later covered by an artist mentioned in the last set, Nick Cave, this time playing with the Bad Seeds.
1: One, two, one, two, three.

This is Wildcard Wax with Jukebox Julia 98.7 WVMO. You just heard Bob Villain and Leonard Cohen as part of our set Punk Melody. I noted earlier that the punks claim Leonard Cohen is one of our own, and we also claim the next artist, Link Wray. Rumble is his most famous song for a few reasons. Wray poked holes in his amp cone to create distortion in his guitar sound, something now done with a distortion pedal rather than a sharp pencil. Bob Dylan, Pete Townshend, and Iggy Pop have all pointed to Rumble as a song that inspired their pursuit of a musical career. And of course, the most punk rock thing about the song is that it was banned from the radio for being obscene. It's an instrumental. But stations in major markets felt that the brooding melody would incite teenage rebellion. Then to end the set, we have another brooding artist, Lou Reed. I Remember You is off his 14th studio album, Mistrial, released in 1986.

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1: Hi, this is Lori from the Monona Senior Center. 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Call us at 608-222-3415 to register for this no-cost series. 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

In case you are just tuning in, this is Wildcard Wax on 98.7 WVMO. I'm Jukebox Julie, and each week I curate a show starting from randomly selected songs and albums. We started out the show with Dolly Parton and Loretta Lynn, and our third segment is going down south again, starting with Ray Charles. One Mint Julep is a song covered more than 100 times, and Charles released his version as a single back in 1961. He was a Georgia native who took his inspiration from Nat King Cole. Next up, we are heading to the hill country of Mississippi. R.L. Burnside was a native of Holly Springs, about halfway between Oxford and Tupelo. He was quite funny in addition to helping define a subgenre of blues that led toward rock and roll. His work with Jonathan Richman modernized his older songs in a way that is quite novel, and this track is Going Down South. And speaking of Tupelo and rock and roll, we will spin Elvis's version of the Chuck Berry song Maybelline. The lyrics are really something, with the protagonist chasing down his unfaithful girlfriend in a V8 Ford. Elvis, of course, migrated from Tupelo to Memphis to build his music career at Sun Studios. If you arrive at the recording studio on a quiet day, you can get a photo with Elvis's Shure 55 microphone.

0: We got a song right now, friends, that we like to do for you. We ain't been doing it, but we ain't done it but once on a Louisiana hayride. We want to learn it a couple days ago. So we'd like to do it for you right now. We hope you like the way we do it. It's a song about, it's a song that goes something like this. Get with it.
1: 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Oh, Maybelline, why can't you be true? 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I saw Maybelline in a Coupe de Ville. A Cadillac rolling on an open road. Nothing I run my V8-4. 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A Cadillac moved to 104. My Ford got hot and wouldn't do no more. 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Hit it!

0: You know, I started back doing the things you used to do. The motor cooled down, the heat went down, and that's when I heard that highway sound. Cadillac sitting like a ton of lead, 110.5 miles of heat. Cadillac looked like it's sitting still, and I caught Maybelline at the top of the hill. Maybelline, why can't you be true? Oh, Maybelline, why can't you be true? You know, I started back doing the things you used to do. You know, I started back doing the things you used to do.
1: 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If you'd like more information on the show, head over to wildcardwax.wordpress.com, find Jukebox Julia on Instagram and Facebook, or look for Wildcard Wax playlists on YouTube. You just heard from two artists born in Mississippi's Hill Country, R.L. Burnside and Elvis Presley. We will end with a couple more artists from the South. Now, Elvis may have moved to Memphis, but Glorilla is a native of the city. Yeah, Glow is off her Record Store Day special release, Effing Effing. The song earned her 2 Grammy nominations in 2024. Finally, we are going to include D.C. as part of the South, even though it's barely there. Peaches and Herb were a 70s disco duo that emerged out of the city. Herb had more peaches than Henry VIII had wives, and Shake Your Groove Thing features the third Peaches. The song was released in 1979 towards the end of the disco era, but definitely captures the nonstop party vibe of the genre. Whether you are celebrating your birthday like me or just like to have a good time, I hope your evening is also a party vibe. Good night.

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A great way to begin show number 527 in the series. Count Basie and his orchestra live at the Sands in Las Vegas and jumping at the Woodside. 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

They called her Sassy and the Divine One, one of the greatest voices of the 20th century, Sarah Vaughan, with Count Basie and his big band. That was her real name, Sarah Vaughan, and she was a real singer. Why, she even sang for Stan Freberg.

a couple of hundred million these days. The time for the first break is fast approaching, and we haven't even heard from Glenn Miller's band yet. So here they are with a most famous phone number.

Thank you very much. Good evening and welcome. As you folks can tell, we have a great group of musicians on stage. So how about it for the Glenn Miller Orchestra?

0: This is Mary Merle from Winnequah Road with a Monona Bird Report. The piping plover holds a unique status in Wisconsin. It is our only federally endangered native breeding bird. These adorable little shorebirds need large open sand beaches for nesting, which is why they've been drawn to the Great Lakes. But unfortunately for the plovers, humans treasure this habitat just as much. Once there were as many as 800 nesting pairs throughout the region, but by 1990, that number had dropped to just 12, with zero nests in Wisconsin. Now, after four decades of dedicated conservation efforts involving universities, government agencies, conservation groups, and hundreds of volunteers, their numbers are finally bouncing back. This year was a banner season. 99 breeding pairs nested across the Great Lakes region, producing 184 fledged chicks. 12 of those nests were in Wisconsin. One was on Wisconsin Point in Superior, the first time the plovers have nested there in 49 years. The recovery goal for the Great Lakes piping plover is 150 breeding pairs. So, although there's still work to do, we're well on our way. You probably won't spot a piping plover on the shores of Lake Monona, but I share their story as a powerful reminder of how much federal protection combined with local dedication can achieve for our native birds. This is Mary Merle with the Monona Bird Report, and I'm glad that WVMO cares about birds.
1: 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We've added a lot of new songs to VMO playlists. 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Here's some of what you'll be hearing soon.

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This is an old tune written by Edgar Sampson, and the arrangement is by Edgar Sampson, and it's called Stomping at the Savoy.

Great songs, great singers, and big bands, part two. My name is Rod, and we schlep on in here each week at this same hour to help you reminisce with music from the big band era. There we heard Benny Goodman and his orchestra stomping at the Savoy Ballroom. Hard to believe, summer has slipped away, but she took off on us last Tuesday evening when autumn became official. Well, summer or fall, it's a lovely day tomorrow, as we hear in this number from Frank Sinatra.

My collection includes at least 18 Sinatra albums, and that one was from his earlier years, the Big Band Collection. Next, we hear from Kitty Callan, a popular singer in the 1940s. Kitty Callan with Harry James Big Band, recorded in November 1944 when I was just a year old.

There we heard the Harry James Band with Kitty Callan, and then the Four Lads. Next, we hear from a gal who made the music scene in the late 1940s and stayed there for a long time. We didn't know her by her real name, Clara Ann Fowler, though. We knew her as the Singing Rage, Miss Patti Page.

We've used up most of part two of GS2BB for today, but here's Les Brown and his band of renown with a bit of Leapfrog.

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1: Hi, I'm Bill Groff from Copse Avenue, and this is The Lake Loop. The poet Maya Angelou once wrote the uplifting words, "This is a wonderful day. I've never seen this one before." I think about this often as the events of a typical day unfold, whether routine or profound. But if we look at life only as a series of sequential occurrences adding up to a sum total, we might be missing something. Our daily experiences aren't just acts of addition, they're amplification. Think of your gym workout if you happen to be into that sort of thing. When you're doing your bicep curls, each rep consists of the same action, but the next one and the next one and everyone that follows is different from the last, because each identical rep is working a muscle that's one rep stronger than it was the rep before. Okay, so you're not a gym rat, but the math still maths whatever you're doing. 1 plus 1 equals 2. 1 plus 2 equals 3. 1 plus 3 equals 4. Each of those ones is exactly the same size, but I would argue that adding it to a larger number amplifies its impact because it brings you to a higher level. This morning I got an email from somebody who liked an article I wrote. It put me in such a good mood that when I was working in the garden later, I didn't even mind getting covered with those sticky little burrs that hang on like Velcro. One thing leads to another, and each thing builds on the other. 24 hours from now, more new things will have happened that we couldn't have anticipated today. I'll be happy if they don't involve any gardening mishaps, but if they do, they'll be happening to a guy who's one day stickier and 100 burrs wiser. Thanks for riding along on this segment of The Lake Loop. I'm Bill Groff. Until next time, on your left.
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4: And we're off and running with the final segment of this edition of GS2BB here on WVMO. I'm Rod, and we're happy to have the Benny Goodman Orchestra standing by with Serenade in Blue. It's the encore for the band on this show, with a vocal by Dick Hames.

From a Columbia Records release in 1942 with a vocal by Dick Hames, Benny Goodman's band played Serenade in Blue. Now it's Der Bingle, Bing Crosby.

The vocal stylings of Anita O'Day and them, their eyes, time is fleeting. And we wanted to get in some Dorsey Brothers music on this week's show. Here's the Tommy Dorsey Orchestra with one of the 17 number one hits, with vocal by Frank Sinatra and the Pied Pipers.

Hey, there go those big bands again. Helen Forrest sang Deep Purple with the Artie Shaw Orchestra. And we've come to the end of the 527th GS2BB show. Rod Perry saying thanks for listening and inviting you to listen for Jeff Perry's This Week in Music History, which comes your way Wednesday night at 8 and again Saturday morning at 9, right here on the coolest little station in the nation. Come back here next week if you can. In an hour, you can polka with DJ Shotsky. Sammy Kaye's orchestra, Swing, Not Sways, with the

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1: Poison's in the dose. Kisses that you hear in finger quotes. Among the mediocre, California sober, dreaming all the water they can drop.

But let me tell you, brothers and sisters, that's not how you get a bank job done. You can't walk in there brazen with a newsie like Patty Hearst. I'm gonna secure myself a seat on the board of directors first. Oh, that's how you rob a bank.

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1: 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Even an hour or two in the great outdoors each week will increase your child's awareness, concentration, observation, and reasoning skills, as well as their cognitive and problem-solving abilities. Try this Wisconsin State Symbol activity as a way to get outdoors and learn. Wisconsin, like most states, has a number of state symbols. Many are common plants and animals you will find in the woods, a field, or even in your backyard. Why not create a scavenger hunt game using our state animals, bird, tree, fruit, grain, insect, and rocks as a theme? First, do a little research. For example, the robin is Wisconsin's state bird. Find pictures of a robin and discuss it with your child. Observe. What color is it? Reason. Where might it live? Be aware. Have you seen a robin? Where? Discuss each of the Wisconsin state symbols and determine which you might find near your home at this time of year. Then head out to a park, forest, or natural area to search for each one. This may take several trips. It is an activity you can do as you walk through your neighborhood, hike along a trail, or in the woods, or drive along the highway. As a rainy day or bitter cold winter day activity, enhance memory skills by creating a matching game by pasting two sets of pictures of each state symbol onto 3x5 cards. Until next time, this is Wisconsin Master Naturalist Deborah Proctor, encouraging parents and grandparents to get outdoors and learn with your kids naturally.
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1: The first leaves are starting to turn and fall to the ground. Hi, this is Brian from the Alda Leopold Nature Center with a friendly phenology update. Fall is beginning to settle in, and evidence of this can be seen in the trees. We know that autumn brings a beautiful variety of fall colors, but the reasons for these different shades are less understood. What causes leaves to change color, and why are some leaves yellow, red, or simply dead? The answer lies in abscission, the process of trees shedding their leaves. Abscission starts when the length of daylight begins to shorten and disrupts a tree's ability to make chlorophyll, which creates food for the tree and gives leaves their green color. As the food-making process slows down, leaves look less green, and the true color of the leaves can be seen. The true color of the leaves depends on the different pigments within the leaf. In southern Wisconsin, mid to late October is often the best time to experience the colors at their peak. Visit us for a hike or take a walk around your neighborhood and look for leaves turning on the trees. For more information about the Alda Leopold Nature Center, please visit aldaleopoldnaturecenter.org and explore nature today.
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4: 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Peace.

0: Hey, Bruce Rave here. 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

You got it, buddy. 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
0: And I'm Jill. 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
4: Hello, and welcome to the Wellness Tip of the Day. I'm health writer Sarah Moran from Sylvan Lane. Today we're going to talk about how our electronic devices, and cell phones in particular, are impacting our relationships. Brain imaging shows us that over time, screen time changes the structure and function of the brain, and it's no surprise that those changes are not for the better. One study looked at the quality of people's social interactions when a mobile phone was present. When the device was around, even if it wasn't ringing, flashing, or even being used at all, it had a negative influence on the quality of the social interaction. Researchers found that when people interacted without any device present, they rated the quality of their conversations and the level of empathy they received from others as significantly superior. This and other research indicates that people are, on some level, distracted by their devices. Simply knowing a device is nearby keeps people from being fully present. Other research shows that screen time is associated with decreased empathy, decreased ability to read facial cues, and decreased satisfaction in relationships, including marriage. The saddest part is how this affects kids. A recent survey showed 62% of kids said their parents seem distracted when they try to talk to them. Cell phones are the biggest culprit. Another study found that more than half of kids feel their parents check their phones too often, and one-third of the kids feel unimportant when that happens. Rein in your use by establishing screen-free, phone-free times and places. For example, meal times, while driving, after 8 p.m., and so on. Turn the phone off and put it away. Also, try a screencation where you and everyone in your household unplug for a period of time. Work up to one full day a week. Replace the devices with something more meaningful. Eventually, the device addiction will fall away and your relationships will deepen. I'm Sarah Moran from Sylvan Lane, and I'm glad WVMO cares about wellness. Here's wishing you true health and lasting joy. Take care.
5: 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This has been a public service message from 98.7 WVMO.

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1: Hi, I'm Steve Martinelli, and this is the Monona Grove Sports Showcase. Legendary Monona Grove football coach Dick Rundle often cited the premise that any play the Silver Eagles ran could score if all 11 on the field did exactly as instructed. To hammer home this point, he would have the offense run the same play over and over and over in practice until he was satisfied. There was no margin for error in his mind. In 1978, the Silver Eagles opened the season hosting the Elkhorn Elks. The Elks played tough in the first half against the defending state champs, trailing only 14-7 and threatening Monona Grove's 11-game winning streak. It was reported Rundle vented his frustration, let's say, in the halftime locker room, resulting in a more spirited second half. After the game, Rundle was quoted as saying, "We were better in the second half, but I'm still disappointed when you have kids you love dearly and they don't play their best." He referred to MG's defense as very adequate, hardly a ringing endorsement. You'd think they'd barely won the game. In fact, the Silver Eagle offense rolled for 388 yards rushing, led by future All-State halfback Mike Stassi. In this, one of his most productive games of his career, Stassi carried the ball 26 times for 202 yards and a 26-yard touchdown run. Fullback Tom McGibbon, not to be outdone, added 126 yards on 14 runs, including touchdowns of 3, 6, and 52 yards. The very adequate defense not only recovered two Elkhorn fumbles and intercepted two passes, they held the Elks only 5 first downs and 147 total yards. After their coach's inspirational halftime pep talk, the Silver Eagles dominated the Elks, rolling to a 33-14 victory. Dick Rundle would have to wait until 1984 to win his next state championship, but from his first game to his last, he made it clear his team was measured by their effort, not by wins and losses. In a game where the Silver Eagles ran for nearly 400 yards and scored 5 touchdowns, I think there may have been a couple nearly perfect plays. But the Silver Eagle coach didn't get into the Hall of Fame by his team playing good enough, did he? I'm Steve Martinelli, and I'll see you at the game.
2: 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And being totally blind, I was not aware of the iconic image of the Beatles crossing Abbey Road on the Abbey Road album. Anyway, that particular image would not have been possible without the mindful attention of the drivers obeying the crossing guard. So when our future rock stars of Monona are crossing the street, please make sure you're paying attention and following the directions of our uniform crossing guards. If a crossing guard tells you to stop, the law says you must stop not less than 10 feet from the crossing and until the crossing guard gives you the okay to proceed. This has been a public service message from 98.7 WVMO.

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on the weekend cuts the grass. 'Cause Miss Mary's on her own ever since her husband passed. She likes to help, but mostly

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to see what they were doing there. And if we hadn't flew out that snowstorm, we'd be there to January.

0: Here comes Mr. Strickland now. All is right. Yes, yes. Come on, Mal. Take us back to Tulsa, man. Yeah, got Tommy.
1: Little bee sucks the blossom.

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1: Hi, I'm Joe Martin. Let's be civil.
2: I'm here in the WVMO studios talking with former Alder Andy Kitzlar, learning a bit about the workings of city government. Andy, we have a mayor and we have a city administrator. What is the difference between those two things?
3: So that's a great question. So first I'll say the mayor is not a full-time position, whereas the city administrator is. But then if you think about, really, the mayor oversees the city administrator, who reports directly to the mayor and is responsible for the overall management of the city. So if you think about, the mayor is usually the guiding force, whereas the city administrator is doing the day-to-day operations of the city.
2: So a mayor may have a vision for governing. A city administrator is implementing those decisions.
3: Absolutely. And I would also add that both of them together are responsible for also carrying out the decisions of city council, because the mayor can propose something, go before city council, and it's up for city council to pass it. And it's only if it's a tie vote that the mayor actually gets to vote in favor or against some sort of ordinance or legislation.
2: So the city administrator is in close communication
3: and, all the time.
2: And that relationship extends to members of the city council as well.
3: Absolutely, absolutely. And when I was on city council, you were always having conversations with city administration, city administrator itself, the department heads, et cetera, throughout. And that's, I think that's critical to anybody who's in city government and on city council, is to have those relationships.
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2: Starting us off at number 10.
3: And I'm just a country boy. 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
2: 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Why can't he be you?
3: Number five. Number three.
4: I've already

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1: 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WVMO will bring you the postgame action, too, as the Silver Eagles chase a deep run toward the state title. 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

0: 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I'm just looking to have some fun. 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
1: This is Mary Merle from Winnequa Road with the Monona Bird Report. The piping plover holds a unique status in Wisconsin. It is our only federally endangered native breeding bird. These adorable little shorebirds need large open sand beaches for nesting, which is why they've been drawn to the Great Lakes. But unfortunately for the plovers, humans treasure this habitat just as much. Once there were as many as 800 nesting pairs throughout the region, but by 1990, that number had dropped to just 12, with zero nests in Wisconsin. Now, after four decades of dedicated conservation efforts involving universities, government agencies, conservation groups, and hundreds of volunteers, their numbers are finally bouncing back. This year was a banner season. 99 breeding pairs nested across the Great Lakes region, producing 184 fledged chicks. 12 of those nests were in Wisconsin. One was on Wisconsin Point in Superior, the first time the plovers have nested there in 49 years. The recovery goal for the Great Lakes piping plover is 150 breeding pairs. So, although there's still work to do, we're well on our way. You probably won't spot a piping plover on the shores of Lake Monona, but I share their story as a powerful reminder of how much federal protection combined with local dedication can achieve for our native birds. This is Mary Merle with the Monona Bird Report, and I'm glad that WVMO cares about birds.
2: Hello, this is Lily,
3: Lila,
4: Savannah,
5: and Nola.
2: We are seniors at Monona Grove High School here to introduce our HOSA Community Awareness Project, Anxiety in Adolescence.
3: HOSA is an organization for high schoolers going into health careers.
5: We decided to raise awareness for anxiety in adolescence because we feel many children are impacted by anxiety, yet there's little available support and resources for children and their families.
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2: 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Once again, this is Lily,
3: Lila,
4: Savannah,
5: and Nola. Please follow our journey and learn more about Anxiety in Adolescence HOSA on Instagram as well as our Facebook page, Anxiety in Adolescence.
4: We look forward to the upcoming year. Thank you!

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1: Got a minute? Here's what's going on around Monona. Absentee ballots. You can drop them off at the drop box. It's located right outside the City Hall entrance. You can also get more information about the November 3rd election and voting. It's available at the city's website, mymonona.com. Monona Grove football continues their regular season play at Sun Prairie West tonight. Kickoff is at 7. Girls and boys cross country competes in a night meet at Tuscumbia at 7:20. That's a fun one. That happens tonight as well. And tomorrow, girls volleyball heads to Wisconsin Dells. That's at 8 a.m. They got to report early. Boys volleyball plays at Madison Memorial at 9. Boys soccer is going to take on Mount Horeb at 10 o'clock and varsity at 12. Don't forget the Monona Farmers Market Sunday morning. It's right there at Ahuska Park, 8:30 to 12:30 every Sunday morning through October. We're counting them down, only a few more left. 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
2: 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We all know the wheels on the bus go round and round. 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The wheels come to a stop so the bright Monona students can get on and off. Now, if you happen to be driving and come upon a school bus that is loading or unloading, please come to a complete stop not less than 20 feet from the bus and remain stopped until the bus wheels start going round and round again. 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
1: This is Greg from the Lost Creek neighborhood with this weekend's music scene. The Dave Stoller Quartet plays the music of jazz trumpeter Woody Shaw at the North Street Cabaret at 8 on Friday. You may know Stoller's keyboard work from also playing around town in Steely Dan and the Tony Castaneda Latin Jazz Sextet. Tickets for the show can be found at northstreetcabaret.com. The Ohio Tavern has a dual album release party on Friday for two local punk bands hot off a European tour. Heather the Jerk has a new LP, Scroll If You Love Devil, and Baby Tyler Band has their own new 7-inch release. The show starts at 8, and there's a suggested donation at the door. The 15th annual Chino Lakes Blues Festival is this Friday and Saturday at the Indian Crossing Casino in Waupaca. Music starts at 7 on Friday and 3 on Saturday. There are 6 bands total, with Reverend Raven headlining at 9 on Friday, and Little Ed and the Imperials closing out the festival at 9 on Saturday. Tickets for Friday, Saturday, or a weekend pass can be found online. Country artist Tim O'Grady is playing at the Schuster's Farm in Deerfield Saturday at 7 as part of their Fall Festival Live music series. The show is open to the public, but if you want to check out the Haunted Forest or Flashlight Cornrow Maze, you'll need to purchase a ticket for those activities separately. Psycho Roots Rock local legends Honor Among Thieves are at the Burr Oak on Saturday at 8. 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Madison's own alternative electronic rock group, the Earthlings, are playing Harvest Fest at the Troy Farm in Madison in the afternoon on Saturday. This community-minded event has apple cider pressing, a farm tour, kids' arts and crafts, and workshops, and is open to the public. That's it for this weekend's music scene from WVMO, where we live to hear it live.

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2: Hi, I'm Bill Groff from Copps Avenue, and this is The Lake Loop. The poet Maya Angelou once wrote the uplifting words, "This is a wonderful day. I've never seen this one before." I think about this often as the events of a typical day unfold, whether routine or profound. But if we look at life only as a series of sequential occurrences adding up to a sum total, we might be missing something. Our daily experiences aren't just acts of addition, they're amplification. Think of your gym workout if you happen to be into that sort of thing. When you're doing your bicep curls, each rep consists of the same action, but the next one and the next one and everyone that follows is different from the last, because each identical rep is working a muscle that's one rep stronger than it was the rep before. Okay, so you're not a gym rat, but the math still maths, whatever you're doing. 1 plus 1 equals 2. 1 plus 2 equals 3. 1 plus 3 equals 4. Each of those 1s is exactly the same size, but I would argue that adding it to a larger number amplifies its impact because it brings you to a higher level. This morning I got an email from somebody who liked an article I wrote. It put me in such a good mood that when I was working in the garden later, I didn't even mind getting covered with those sticky little burrs that hang on like Velcro. One thing leads to another, and each thing builds on the other. 24 hours from now, more new things will have happened that we couldn't have anticipated today. I'll be happy if they don't involve any gardening mishaps, but if they do, they'll be happening to a guy who's one day stickier and 100 burrs wiser. Thanks for riding along on this segment of The Lake Loop. I'm Bill Groff. Until next time, on your left.

0: 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You can start your treatment of vinyl / not vinyl with Kirk Swenson this Saturday at 2 p.m. on 98.7 WVMO.
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His real name is Gordon Sumner. First as leader of the Police and then as a solo artist, he's one of the most popular performers of the rock era. In 1977, authorities uncovered a plot to steal Elvis Presley's body, and as a result, the king's grave was moved from a cemetery mausoleum to his home, Graceland.

0: back down. And in 2017, Tom Petty died of a heart attack brought on by prescription painkillers. He was 66. With his band The Heartbreakers and solo, Petty sold over 80 million records. And that's today's WVMO Music History Moment. I'm Jeff Perry.
1: 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We've added a lot of new songs to VMO playlists. 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Here's some of what you'll be hearing soon.

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1: Got a minute? Here's what's going on around Monona. Absentee ballots. You can drop them off at the drop box. It's located right outside the City Hall entrance. You can also get more information about the November 3rd election and voting. It's available at the city's website, mymonona.com. Monona Grove football continues their regular season play at Sun Prairie West tonight. Kickoff is at 7. Girls and boys cross country competes in a night meet at Tuscumbia at 7:20. That's a fun one. That happens tonight as well. And tomorrow, girls volleyball heads to Wisconsin Dells. That's at 8 a.m. They got to report early. Boys volleyball plays at Madison Memorial at 9. Boys soccer is going to take on Mount Horeb at 10 o'clock and varsity at 12. Don't forget the Monona Farmers Market Sunday morning. It's right there at Ahuska Park, 8:30 to 12:30 every Sunday morning through October. 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

her voice. This country, it just grows. That's progress, I suppose. Red, white, or blue, you're my only choice.

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1: Hello, and welcome to the wellness tip of the day. I'm health writer Sarah Moran from Sylvan Lane. Today we're going to talk about how our electronic devices, and cell phones in particular, are impacting our relationships. Brain imaging shows us that over time, screen time changes the structure and function of the brain. And it's no surprise that those changes are not for the better. One study looked at the quality of people's social interactions when a mobile phone was present. When the device was around, even if it wasn't ringing, flashing, or even being used at all, it had a negative influence on the quality of the social interaction. Researchers found that when people interacted without any device present, they rated the quality of their conversations and the level of empathy they received from others as significantly superior. This and other research indicates that people are, on some level, distracted by their devices. Simply knowing a device is nearby keeps people from being fully present. Other research shows that screen time is associated with decreased empathy, decreased ability to read facial cues, and decreased satisfaction in relationships, including marriage. The saddest part is how this affects kids. A recent survey showed 62% of kids said their parents seem distracted when they try to talk to them. Cell phones are the biggest culprit. Another study found that more than half of kids feel their parents check their phones too often, and one-third of the kids feel unimportant when that happens. Rein in your use by establishing screen-free, phone-free times and places. For example, meal times, while driving, after 8 p.m., and so on. Turn the phone off and put it away. Also, try a screencation where you and everyone in your household unplug for a period of time. Work up to one full day a week. Replace the devices with something more meaningful. Eventually, the device addiction will fall away and your relationships will deepen. I'm Sarah Moran from Sylvan Lane, and I'm glad WVMO cares about wellness. Here's wishing you true health and lasting joy. Take care.
2: Hi, this is Brianna, Deputy Clerk for the City of Monona. 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If you'd like to vote absentee by mail, the deadline to request an absentee ballot is October 29th. And if you'd prefer to vote during in-person absentee, that begins October 20th at Monona City Hall. If you need to request an absentee ballot, register to vote, or just have questions about voting, information is available online at myvote.wi.gov.

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1: Orange Jewelweed, the gem of late summer and early fall. Hi, this is Brian from the Aldo Leopold Nature Center with a friendly phenology update. Commonly referred to as spotted touch-me-not, orange jewelweed, an annual native, is blooming in wetland areas. Identified by its orange flowers that appear to glitter in the sunlight, orange jewelweed flowers are about 1 inch long and tubular in shape, with a large open mouth made of petals that are usually dark orange with red or brown dots. One petal forms the top lip, which is curved upward, and two fused petals form the lower lip, functioning as a landing pad for visiting insects. Touch-me-not refers to its elongated seed pods that, when ripe, can explode when touched, dispersing seeds in every direction. Please note, this plant is not dangerous to touch. 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
1: Hi, I'm Joe Martin. Let's be civil.
2: I'm here in the WVMO studios talking with former Alder Andy Kitzlar, learning a bit about the workings of city government. Andy, we have a mayor and we have a city administrator. What is the difference between those two things?
3: So that's a great question. So first I'll say the mayor is not a full-time position, whereas the city administrator is. But then if you think about, really, the mayor oversees the city administrator, who reports directly to the mayor and is responsible for the overall management of the city. So if you think about, the mayor is usually the guiding force, whereas the city administrator is doing the day-to-day operations of the city.
2: So a mayor may have a vision for governing. A city administrator is implementing those decisions.
3: Absolutely. And I would also add that both of them together are responsible for also carrying out the decisions of city council, because the mayor can propose something, go before city council, and it's up for city council to pass it. And it's only if it's a tie vote that the mayor actually gets to vote in favor or against some sort of ordinance or legislation.
2: So the city administrator is in close communication
3: and, all the time.
2: And that relationship extends to members of the city council as well.
3: Absolutely. And when I was on city council, you were always having

0: conversations with city administration, city administrator itself, the department heads, et cetera, throughout. And that's, I think that's critical to anybody who's in city government and on city council, is to have those relationships.
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1: Got a minute? Here's what's going on around Monona. Absentee ballots. You can drop them off at the drop box. It's located right outside the City Hall entrance. You can also get more information about the November 3rd election and voting. It's available at the city's website, mymonona.com. Monona Grove football continues their regular season play at Sun Prairie West tonight. Kickoff is at 7. Girls and boys cross country competes in a night meet at Tuscumbia at 7:20. That's a fun one. That happens tonight as well. And tomorrow, girls volleyball heads to Wisconsin Dells. That's at 8 a.m. They got a report early. Boys volleyball plays at Madison Memorial at 9. Boys soccer is going to take on Mount Horeb at 10 o'clock and varsity at 12. Don't forget the Monona Farmers Market Sunday morning. It's right there at Ahuska Park, 8:30 to 12:30 every Sunday morning through October. We're counting them down, only a few more left. 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
2: Hello, this is Lily,
3: Lila,
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2: We are seniors at Monona Grove High School here to introduce our HOSA Community Awareness Project, Anxiety in Adolescence.
3: HOSA is an organization for high schoolers going into health careers.
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4: 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Thank you!

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2: 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In fact, Donuts of Champions has been here on WVMO Friday mornings for 6 years. That's right. 6 years ago today, Donuts of Champions started out as a sad little show, maybe continues as a sad little show, but boy, oh boy, does time fly. 6 years of playing music, and I am just excited to be here playing another show of Donuts of Champions. Lefty Joe asked me if I had a thread that connected my show, and I said, honestly, I don't. I'm going to keep doing what I've been doing for 6 years, which is playing a variety of music that occupies an hour of your time, and hoping that some of that music will surprise you, some of that music will be stuff that you find familiar, and all of it will be stuff that you enjoy. So I hope you'll enjoy another edition of Donuts of Champions today as we pass the milepost of Donuts of Champions turning a half dozen. I'm Douglas Allen, your host.

That's Candy Staton from her album I'm Just a Prisoner with That's How Strong My Love Is. And from the soundtrack to the film Wonder Boys, John Lennon with Watching the Wheels, priming you a little bit for the lunchtime special of the VMO show where they are celebrating movie music. We'll tie that into that. And starting out the show today, The Charlatans from Forever, the singles with Try Again Today. 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And today we are celebrating 6 years, half a dozen Donuts of Champions. What does that mean? Well, a couple of little statistics that I was able to dig out from 6 years of playing music. I've played over 4,000 songs here on my show for you over the last 6 years. Of those 4,000 songs, I've averaged 550 artists, which is kind of incredible. It means I get around to playing every artist about 7 times, or just a little bit more than once per year. However, if you listen at all, you probably realize that some of those artists go up a little bit higher. It's hard to go a month or two without Aretha making an appearance on the program. But 4,000 songs is a lot of songs to play, and I appreciate you listening. If you've only listened a few times, if you've listened a bunch, if you're listening for the first time today, I'm here hopefully to play music that you can connect to, that can make your day a little bit brighter. Here's Luther Allison from the album Blue Streak.

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2: 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This has been a public service message from 98.7 WVMO.

And you're listening to Donuts of Champions here on Friday mornings from 9 until 10 a.m. I'm your host, Douglas Allen, and I appreciate a good milepost when I see one. And Donuts of Champions turns a half dozen today. So thank you for being with me for this episode. I'm playing pretty much what I would play any episode, which is a variety of songs that I hope appeals in some way, or at least several of them appeal. During the show, I try to play every genre, or not every genre, but many, many genres, many, many eras, and I'm still finding new stuff. And most important to me, I think, is how the songs all fit together in a single show. As my tagline sort of suggests in my promo, good songs just fit together. And I believe that is the case, and it's played out over the last 6 years, at least in my heart. And so I appreciate you listening. Hopefully, in addition to the music, you also appreciate that once in a while I just stay out of the way and let the music do its thing. And here we go. Here's another song.

One of my greatest fascinations in life has always been a little store where you can go in and get a vanilla Coke and listen to the popcorn machine go pop, pop, pop, and dig through a record bin and find a record for 69 cents that you always wanted all your life. When I was in high school, the only way you could get from North Austin to South Austin on the bus was to get off the bus in Central Austin and get on another bus. And where you changed the bus at 6th and Congress was a place called a Woolworth store. And I always had just enough time to run into the Woolworth store and get myself a vanilla Coke, dig through the record bin, wink at the boys, and get back on the bus. And Woolworth stores are the same everywhere in the world. They have this wonderful smell to them. They smell like popcorn and chewing gum rubbed around on the bottom of a leather-soled shoe. And the first time we went to Europe, we landed in London, and we were driving through central London, and we came around a corner, and by golly, there was a Woolworth store. And I wanted them to stop the car and let me out so I could go fill up my suitcase with unnecessary plastic objects. And if you've ever been in a big Woolworth store where there's an elevator or a lift, as they say in Europe, every time the doors open on the elevator, they make a little noise like this. And I've often been asked what that little noise was. And that's what it is. It's the elevator door.

0: across the aisles of the 5 and 9.
1: Going up.

0: How hard is it to believe that something that beautiful is gone? Nancy Griffith passing away a few years ago, leaving a legacy of that gorgeous, gorgeous music. Live Nancy Griffith from the album One Fair Summer Evening with her version of Love at the Five and Dime with some storytelling included before that. 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I am Douglas Allen, your host. I have been your host for the past 6 years as we turn a half dozen today. That's 312 shows, give or take, depending on how you count the shows. And of course, there was a few vinyl-thon episodes in there as well, but pretty much 312 shows have happened in the last 6 years. I'm glad to be with you, and I appreciate you being with me.
1: What number is this, Chip?
2: 7A.
1: Okay, not me. Don't get excited, man. It's because I'm short, I know.

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1: Hi, I'm Steve Martinelli, and this is the Monona Grove Sports Showcase. Legendary Monona Grove football coach Dick Rundle often cited the premise that any play the Silver Eagles ran could score if all 11 on the field did exactly as instructed. To hammer home this point, he would have the offense run the same play over and over and over in practice until he was satisfied. There was no margin for error in his mind. In 1978, the Silver Eagles opened the season hosting the Elkhorn Elks. The Elks played tough in the first half against the defending state champs, trailing only 14-7 and threatening Monona Grove's 11-game winning streak. It was reported Rundle vented his frustration, let's say, in the halftime locker room, resulting in a more spirited second half. After the game, Rundle was quoted as saying, "We were better in the second half, but I'm still disappointed when you have kids you love dearly and they don't play their best." He referred to MG's defense as very adequate, hardly a ringing endorsement. You'd think they'd barely won the game. In fact, the Silver Eagle offense rolled for 388 yards of rushing, led by future All-State halfback Mike Stassi. In this, one of his most productive games of his career, Stassi carried the ball 26 times for 202 yards and a 26-yard touchdown run. Fullback Tom McGibbon, not to be outdone, added 126 yards on 14 runs, including touchdowns of 3, 6, and 52 yards. The very adequate defense not only recovered two Elkhorn fumbles and intercepted two passes, they held the Elks only 5 first downs and 147 total yards. After their coach's inspirational halftime pep talk, the Silver Eagles dominated the Elks, rolling to a 33-14 victory. Dick Rundle would have to wait until 1984 to win his next state championship, but from his first game to his last, he made it clear his team was measured by their effort, not by wins and losses. In a game where the Silver Eagles ran for nearly 400 yards and scored 5 touchdowns, I think there may have been a couple nearly perfect plays. But the Silver Eagle coach didn't get into the Hall of Fame by his team playing good enough, did he? I'm Steve Martinelli, and I'll see you at the game.
2: WVMO thanks its partners in the local music community, including the Stoughton Opera House. The Opera House fall season is underway with upcoming performances in October from Special Consensus, Jeffrey Focalt with Whitney Mann, Davina and the Vagabonds, and the Arcadian Wild. Tickets and information about these shows and about the Opera House Music Appreciation Series on Mondays at 3 p.m. can be found at stoughtonoperahouse.com.

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1: 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Before the break, Simple Minds from the soundtrack to the film Breakfast Club, of course, with Don't You Forget About Me. And if you missed a song, want to know more about the artist or the album, always feel free to zip on over to our website at wvmo.fm, where you can view playlists and the program schedules so you keep up with all of your favorite programs and never miss a song or an artist. We're celebrating 6 years of Donuts of Champions this morning. And to this day, this is still one of the hardest things I do every week, which is go on the air and speak with you. I've had radio shows going back to when I was 18 years old, and it's still nerve-wracking for me. It's still difficult for me to be the center of attention, to be the person behind the microphone. It helps that I can't see you, but it also just feels like I have an obligation. And I think part of that is I genuinely want to do a good job for you. I'm not just in here playing music for myself. I'm here because I'm interested in putting out music that connects us. And so even though we will probably never meet, I never forget that you're out there, and I want to make you proud. And so I hope that I am doing that here at Donuts of Champions every week to some degree. And I do appreciate you being with me, whether it's for one show or for all the shows. I just can't tell you how much it means to know that there are people out there listening, even though it's really difficult for me to talk to you. Anyway, we'll move on to some more music. Here's the Queen of the Blues, Coco Taylor.

0: from Bare Bones. That's Madeline Peru with You Can't Do Me. Hey, that about wraps it up for the 6 years of Donuts of Champions that you've been listening to right here on WVMO. Thanks for putting up with me for 6 years. I'll be back for another episode next week for Donuts of Champions from 9 until 10 a.m. In the meantime, I'm going to go get a donut.
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1: This is Mary Merle from Winnequa Road with a Monona Bird Report. The piping plover holds a unique status in Wisconsin. It is our only federally endangered native breeding bird. These adorable little shorebirds need large open sand beaches for nesting, which is why they've been drawn to the Great Lakes. But unfortunately for the plovers, humans treasure this habitat just as much. Once there were as many as 800 nesting pairs throughout the region, but by 1990, that number had dropped to just 12, with zero nests in Wisconsin. Now, after four decades of dedicated conservation efforts involving universities, government agencies, conservation groups, and hundreds of volunteers, their numbers are finally bouncing back. This year was a banner season. 99 breeding pairs nested across the Great Lakes region, producing 184 fledged chicks. 12 of those nests were in Wisconsin. One was on Wisconsin Point in Superior, the first time the plovers have nested there in 49 years. The recovery goal for the Great Lakes piping plover is 150 breeding pairs. So, although there's still work to do, we're well on our way. You probably won't spot a piping plover on the shores of Lake Monona, but I share their story as a powerful reminder of how much federal protection combined with local dedication can achieve for our native birds. This is Mary Merle with the Monona Bird Report, and I'm glad that WVMO cares about birds.
2: Hi, this is Mike from the Arbor Hills Apartment Homes with a moment for Monona on WVMO. And being totally blind, I was not aware of the iconic image of the Beatles crossing Abbey Road on the Abbey Road album. Anyway, that particular image would not have been possible without the mindful attention of the drivers obeying the crossing guard. So when our future rock stars of Monona are crossing the street, please make sure you're paying attention and following the directions of our uniform crossing guards. If a crossing guard tells you to stop, the law says you must stop not less than 10 feet from the crossing and until the crossing guard gives you the okay to proceed. This has been a public service message from 98.7 WVMO.

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1: Got a minute? Here's what's going on around Monona. Absentee ballots. You can drop them off at the drop box. It's located right outside the City Hall entrance. You can also get more information about the November 3rd election and voting. It's available at the city's website, mymonona.com. Monona Grove football continues their regular season play at Sun Prairie West tonight. Kickoff is at 7. Girls and boys cross country competes in a night meet at Tuscumbia at 7:20. That's a fun one. That happens tonight as well. And tomorrow, girls volleyball heads to Wisconsin Dells. That's at 8 a.m. They got a report early. Boys volleyball plays at Madison Memorial at 9. Boys soccer is going to take on Mount Horeb at 10 o'clock and varsity at 12. Don't forget the Monona Farmers Market Sunday morning. It's right there at Ahuska Park, 8:30 to 12:30 every Sunday morning through October. 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

0: I like to do a song of great social and political import. It goes like this. Oh Lord, won't you buy me a Mercedes Benz? My friends all drive Porsches. I must make amends. Worked hard all my lifetime. No help from my friends. So, oh Lord, won't you buy me a Mercedes Benz? Oh Lord, won't you buy me a color TV? Dialing $4 is trying to find me. I wait for delivery each day until 3. So, oh Lord, won't you buy me a color TV? Oh Lord, won't you buy me a night on the town? I'm counting on you, Lord. Please don't let me down. Prove that you love me and buy the next round. Oh Lord, won't you buy me a night on the town? Everybody, oh Lord, won't you buy me a Mercedes Benz? My friends all drive Porsches. I must make amends. Worked hard all my lifetime. No help from my friends. So, oh Lord, won't you buy me a Mercedes Benz? That's it.
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2: 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Try this Wisconsin State Symbol activity as a way to get outdoors and learn. Wisconsin, like most states, has a number of state symbols. Many are common plants and animals you will find in the woods, a field, or even in your backyard. Why not create a scavenger hunt game using our state animals, bird, tree, fruit, grain, insect, and rocks as a theme? First, do a little research. For example, the robin is Wisconsin's state bird. Find pictures of a robin and discuss it with your child. Observe. What color is it? Reason. Where might it live? Be aware. Have you seen a robin? Where? Discuss each of the Wisconsin state symbols and determine which you might find near your home at this time of year. Then head out to a park, forest, or natural area to search for each one. This may take several trips. It is an activity you can do as you walk through your neighborhood, hike along a trail, or in the woods, or drive along the highway. As a rainy day or bitter cold winter day activity, enhance memory skills by creating a matching game by pasting two sets of pictures of each state symbol onto 3x5 cards. Until next time, this is Wisconsin Master Naturalist Deborah Proctor, encouraging parents and grandparents to get outdoors and learn with your kids naturally.
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0: post-game action, too, as the Silver Eagles chase a deep run toward the state title. 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
1: WVMO thanks its local music partners, including the Stoughton Opera House. 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

0: That's Ariella Borod, and this week on Sunday Afternoon Live with Buzz Kemper, you can hear this Paris-based pianist recorded right here this Sunday afternoon at 2 o'clock on 98.7 WVMO.
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0: Good evening and welcome to Vinyl A Go Go on 98.7 WVMO. I am Lefty Joe, the host of Midnight Vinyl. You can hear that every Friday night at midnight. And I'm here in the studio with my friends, Savage Scott, host of Savage Radio, Wednesday nights at 7 p.m., and Dirk Diggler. Jeff Perry, host of This Week in Music History, which you can hear 8 p.m. on Wednesdays, and then again Saturday mornings at 9 a.m. Tonight, Vinyl A Go-Go is going back to the movies. Within the rules that the FCC allows us, we'll have some fun tonight. And we started with the song that opens the movie Boogie Nights.
1: Yes.
0: I think it's ironic that the movie Boogie Nights was not able to use the song Boogie Nights.
1: Now, see, that is one thing about the movie that I did not know. Like, in the film, could they not get the rights to Boogie Nights? Is that all it was?
0: There was some kind of complication there.
2: Probably involving record company weasels. That would be my guess.
0: Yeah, when you peel back the onion, that's usually what you find, is some little weasel right there in the middle of the onion. That song sets the tableau for this, you know, epic journey through the underworld of pornography.
2: And I thought you were going to say the epic journey of the show. No, yours is way better. Keep going.
1: Have you not seen the masterpiece known as Boogie Nights, Jeff?
2: I saw it years and years and years ago when it was in the theater, but not since.
0: Well, it's not the movie you're probably going to take your youngsters to.
1: No,
0: I wouldn't recommend it.
1: Please don't.
0: It is a fantastic film, so much larger than any one paragraph description. It's also a movie with a bunch of great music in it. A lot of times, the cultural markers of, you know, throwing a song in like Goodfellas style annoys me. I mean, we've talked about that before, but in the case of setting the scene in the mid-late 70s in Los Angeles, that emotion song nails it.
2: Well, when you get a good director, that can work. But when you just kind of this haphazardly throw things in, then no, it doesn't work. But when you get somebody who really knows what they're doing, putting the pop culture songs in there can really work.
0: I found out something I didn't know until last week, which is that Paul Thomas Anderson, the director of Boogie Nights, is married to Maya Rudolph.
1: Yes, he certainly is.
0: And of course, Maya Rudolph, the daughter of Minnie Riperton.
1: That's right.
2: Yes.
0: Whose song, Loving You, is probably the most orgasmic thing that got on the air before Boogie Nights. But I digress. Let's do a twin spin about youthful delinquency, shall we?
3: Dear kindly Sergeant Krupke, you gotta understand, it's just our bringing

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1: Let me tell it to the world.
0: Just tell it to the judge. And God will do
2: that. Dear kindly judge, your honor, my parents treat me rough with all their marrow.

0: 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This child is depraved. 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
1: Hey, I'm depraved on account I'm deprived.
0: So take him to a head shrinker. You.
1: Who, me? Head shrinker.

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1: Yes, Officer Kopke, he shouldn't be here. This boy don't need a couch, he needs a useful career. Society's played him a terrible trick. Unsociologically, he's sick.

0: opinion, this child does not need to have his head shrunk at all. Juvenile delinquency is purely a social disease.
1: Hey, I got a social disease.
0: So take him to a social worker.
1: Which way?
2: Perfect.

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1: Officer Kropke, you've done it again. 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He needs a year in the pen. It ain't just a question of misunderstood.

0: 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Tonight, Vinyl A Go-Go goes back to the movies. Twin spin about delinquency, starting with one that G. Officer Krupke.
1: That's right.
0: From West Side Story.
2: Golly, Moses, thanks for playing that one.
0: So I wanted to kind of do a juxtaposition. West Side Story, released in 1961. That song has a lot of drug references in it, you know, and a lot of like urban decay kind of stuff that's going on. But somehow with the Jets, you never really felt like they were living it. It lacks a certain verisimilitude the way they sing it.
2: Despite of all that, for some reason, that song makes me very happy. I don't know why.
0: Well, speaking of thumbing your nose at authority, we went from West Side Story to the end of the decade, 1969, from the movie Easy Rider. We heard The Byrds, Wasn't Born to Follow. And so that's a long journey between 1961 and 1969 in terms of seeing where the 60s started and where they ended up. Mm-hmm. Great history of film by Peter Biskind, a book called Easy Riders and Raging Bulls, and it's about the history of that strange era of 1970s cinema that began with Easy Rider. Mm-hmm. Basically, the movie studios threw up their hands and they didn't understand what the kids wanted, so they let the Dennis Hoppers of the world kind of go out and be auteurs. And that was great until we just ended up with a whole series of like unrelenting bummers. Somehow the ending of Easy Rider, spoiler alert, it doesn't end happily.
1: No.
0: That led to a whole series of movies like Bonnie and Clyde and Billy Jack. Mm. The list goes on and on of
1: Walking Tall.
0: You know,
1: no, I'm just joking.
0: in all those cases, right, all those movies end violently and sadly.
1: Yeah. I think that was the shocker for me when I saw Easy Rider, because, you know, you had like an image of it of just the chopper motorcycles and just driving in 60s and da da da da. And then it does reach this very, very, I won't say cathartic, but a very shockingly violent ending. I am curious if it also sort of mirrors people's perceptions of jumping into the 70s, 77 with Saturday Night Fever, because there is this perception, oh, it's disco and it's fun. And then you see the R-rated Saturday Night Fever and it's a viciously dark, dark, dark film. It's not a fun film.
0: Yeah, I think Easy Rider, kind of the death of the 60s.
1: Right.
0: That's how that movie feels. That was a movie that I think sucked a lot of people into a drug culture that was destructive. The idea that somehow that was glamorizing the anti-heroes played by Peter Fonda and Dennis Hopper. I don't know about that.
1: I didn't see that.
0: Though they did get to hang out with Karen Black and Tony Basil in a graveyard, so that was fun.
2: Yeah, but who hasn't?
1: That was all right.
0: Well, I got one more song from a movie about criminality and about a drug subculture and a music subculture. It's a song from the movie The Harder They Come, which I think is probably better known for its soundtrack than for the film itself. I got the chance to watch The Harder They Come recently, and the patois, it's set in Jamaica, stars Jimmy Cliff as a young man who becomes a music star in Jamaica at the same time that he becomes wanted by the law. So I found the patois a little more intelligible than I did when I was like 16 and I couldn't understand it at all. Mm-hmm. The only movie that was less intelligible to me was Quadrophenia.
1: I was just about to say that.
2: I tried to explain Quadrophenia to my kids the other day. I failed.
0: Okay, well, I want to see if you guys can understand any of the lyrics to this song. From the soundtrack to The Harder They Come, here's the Maytals and a song called Sweet and Dandy. All right.

We just got back from the prom, folks. Man, what a night. What a night. I got to tell you, what a night. Ladies and gentlemen, welcome back to Vinyl A Go-Go. I am Savage Scott, host of

0: Savage Radio, Wednesday nights at 7. I am here in the studio with returning champions Jeff Perry of This Week in Music History, Wednesday nights at 8, and Lefty Joe of Midnight Vinyl, Friday nights at midnight.
1: Call me Ducky.
0: I will call you Philip F. Dale. That is his name. We are going back to the movies. This is probably our third trip to the movies, which is always a lot of fun, that there is just a wealth of material in the movies. Of course, I just played you Pretty in Pink, the title track and the inspiration of the John Hughes film Pretty in Pink. I am holding the vinyl in my hand, which I bought 40 years ago at JR's Music Shop at the now defunct Evergreen Plaza in Chicago.
2: Was Ducky working there?
0: He was not working there, and neither was Andy Walsh. She was probably working at Wax Trax. And as Jeff was talking about last time around, that it really takes a skill to sort of pick and choose what sort of songs you're going to use in a movie and how they're going to be used in a movie. And in this era of just really uninspired needle drops, Hughes was one of those filmmakers that really took it very, very seriously as to what would these characters actually listen to. And it was the stuff that he was genuinely listening to. And so there's Pretty in Pink, which was a re-recorded version for the movie.
2: Yeah,
0: so.
2: And not as good as the original Psychedelic Furs. I like those first two Psychedelic Furs albums, and then I fell off with that Mirror Moves record. That's where I entered the movie. I had it and I listened to it and stuff. And I'll admit, when this version came out for Pretty in Pink, I was impressed that John Hughes knew enough to like the Psychedelic Furs, but then, you know, I was discouraged that he commissioned this inferior version.
0: I totally disagree. I have a thumbs down to that comment. And here we are at the movies on Final Go-Go. But I mean, I get what you're saying. I mean, because it is, especially if you're, you know, the song one way, and then why was it revamped? Because the original song in relation to the film is not that old, so why not just use that version?
2: It was a cleaner, more accessible, radio friendly version of the song, and I kind of thought this band was kind of loud and chaotic and messy, and those were appealing qualities to me. 80s version of Joe was like sellout.
0: Yeah.
2: Now, of course, I've totally changed about that. I think people should try and make money off of monetize whatever they can, but I still don't think this version is as good.
3: And by the way, this is a good time to mention that this segment is brought to you by Buzz Cola. Buzz Cola, refreshing.
0: For the bring you down moments in your life, Buzz Cola. I'm going to move from one teen film to another teen film from the same decade and located in the same general, you know, region as, even though Pretty in Pink was shot in LA, it was supposed to be Hughes's fictional Shermer, Illinois, which was the northern suburbs of Chicago. And well, we're going to zoom over to Risky Business, which was 3 years earlier, from Paul Brickman, who only made two films. And this was his first film. And it's an incredible film. It is a film that I feel really encapsulated the 80s before the 80s really took hold. It was very ahead of the curve. It was shot like a European art film. And it was a very seedy plot about a boy who is left at home
2: to start a whorehouse.
0: Exactly, who opens a brothel in his home.
2: Sorry, was that too blunt?
0: Well, that's basically what it is. Of course, the film is Risky Business. It's what put Tom Cruise on the map. So when Risky Business was out, I was 14, and it is filmed in Chicago and uses Chicago beautifully, and it was very highly rated by Siskel and Ebert, like 4 stars each. What drew me was the music of Tangerine Dream. That's where I wanted to just go see it, because at that time, didn't know who Tom Cruise was. And so you see this movie, which has this particular music for a very particular scene, and I'm in the movie theater with my parents.
3: Thank you for not playing Bob Seger.
0: I'm not going to play Bob Seger. I'm going to play this music from Tangerine Dream.

0: The song is called Love on a Real Train, and it is the very infamous sequence in Risky Business where our high school senior and his call girl are doing whatever on a very, very late night L train in Chicago from the film Risky Business. Oddly enough, when I did see that movie, and again, I saw it at the age of 14 with my parents in the classic scene where he's dancing around the house in his underwear. My parents, after seeing the movie, they looked at each other and looked at me, and they said, "This is why we don't leave you in the house alone, because we know you just be doing that."
1: You could have had a whole different career.
0: I could have. My next trip to the movies, this one is going to be the Curiosity. I stumbled onto this movie years ago. It was on one of those like Turner Classic Movies or some one of those channels. And they had it on late at night and aired it three times in a row. I ended up watching this thing three times in a row because I couldn't believe it the first time. The second time was, I don't believe what I just saw. I have to see it again. And then the third time was just like, I just have to watch this thing again. And the movie is called Phantom of the Paradise. It is written and directed by Brian De Palma. So this is pre-Carrie. It's pre-Rocky Horror. It's pre-Tommy. It's basically the story of Faust, young singer, songwriter who wants to make it big, who ends up selling a soul to the devil, to get his music made in a wild series of events. And the record label is called Swan Song, which is which Led Zeppelin played off of. And Satan is played by the very diminutive Paul Williams.
1: Wow.
0: In a very good performance as the just evil record exec. And so it is kind of Phantom of the Opera, Faust, record industry satire, like, and it's a weird, strange, wild movie.
2: You got to give Paul Williams credit for his acting chops, from playing the devil to playing that dude in Smokey and the Bandit. Who makes the beer.
0: Oh my god. So this movie was, as I was watching it, it's from 1974. I'm thinking, how did I not know about it? How did I ever miss this thing? And it's bizarre. And so this is Paul Williams. This is the song that kind of ends the movie. He wrote all of the songs for the movie. He sings this song, The Voice of Satan, from Phantom of the Paradise, with The Hell of It.

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1: Got a minute? Here's what's going on around Monona. Absentee ballots. You can drop them off at the drop box. It's located right outside the City Hall entrance. You can also get more information about the November 3rd election and voting. It's available at the city's website, mymonona.com. Monona Grove football continues their regular season play at Sun Prairie West tonight. Kickoff is at 7. Girls and boys cross country competes in a night meet at Tuscumbia at 7:20. That's a fun one. That happens tonight as well. And tomorrow, girls volleyball heads to Wisconsin Dells. That's at 8 a.m. They got a report early. Boys volleyball plays at Madison Memorial at 9. Boys soccer is going to take on Mount Horeb at 10 o'clock and varsity at 12. Don't forget the Monona Farmers Market Sunday morning. It's right there at Ahuska Park, 8:30 to 12:30 every Sunday morning through October. 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
2: 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Vinyl A Go Go goes to the movies yet again. My name is Jeff Perry.
3: I thought you were Batman.
2: Music history. I'm Batman.
3: Yeah.
2: Savage Scott from Savage Radio is in the studio.
4: You want to get nuts? Let's get
2: Lefty
4: nuts.
2: Joe from Midnight Vinyl. One of, if not the biggest movies of the summer of 1989 was Batman. Big star power in the cast. You had Jack Nicholson, Michael Keaton, Kim Basinger, a bunch of other people. The music was written and performed by Prince. Bat Dance, which we just heard, was a number one single on the Billboard Hot 100. It was an amalgamation of a few different songs that he kind of put together and then incorporated dialogue from the movie. And for my money, the best use of movie clips in a song this side of Queen's Flash Gordon.
3: I will go for that. I will totally go for that. And for our superhero dominated culture, that if you weren't around in 1989, I don't think you would really understand what an event Tim Burton's Batman was. Just the Bat logo, it was everywhere, and people were hungry for it because, unlike now, there wasn't a superhero movie every 2 hours. And so this thing comes along, and my friends and I went day one, and it was packed.
5: Jack Nicholson kind of makes his second appearance. Oh, well, he was in the movie Easy Rider earlier in the show, and then we actually hear Jack. Who knew that playing the Joker was going to be like the defining role for all these actors of, you know, various generations?
2: Well, it started with Cesar Romero.
5: True. It's still the best Joker.
3: Cesar Romero was the man.
2: I remember being just really, really excited that Jack Nicholson was going to be playing the Joker and being really trepidatious that Michael Keaton was going to be playing Batman because it seemed an odd choice at the time.
3: Yeah.
2: But seeing the movie, like you said, we were just, my friends and I were blown away, and it was just, I bet we saw it 3 or 4 times. It was fantastic.
3: I think I saw it twice in a week.
2: So moving on to my next movie selection. Director Paul Schrader made a horror movie in 1982 called Cat People. It was actually a remake, but he made it into an erotic thriller.
4: It was too erotic for listeners.
2: One critic, I was did a little research before the show. One critic said it contained more skin than blood.
5: Is this the dirty?
2: I thought it was a good quote.
4: Yes.
5: Is this the dirtiest Vinyl A Go Go ever?
4: I need some zest.
2: Nastassja Kinski was in it, Malcolm McDowell. Schrader personally reached out to David Bowie, one of his favorite artists, and asked if he would contribute a song to the soundtrack. Italian producer Giorgio Moroder,
3: that's right,
2: wrote the score for the movie.
3: He did.
2: And he refused to let Bowie write the music to the song because it was his movie soundtrack. So he wrote the music to this song, and then David Bowie wrote the lyrics and recorded the vocals, and it was called Cat People Putting Out Fire. Bowie remade later for his Let's Dance album.

0: so groovy.
1: Buster, oh, you're so groovy.
0: Buster.
1: Cheer up, Buster.
0: Starring Phil Collins and Julie Walters, was a 1988 movie directed by David Green that made light of the great train robbery of 1963.
2: You'll come for the music, you'll stay for the act.
0: Now, I remember it being a flop, but I did a little research before the show, and it was mostly well-received by critics. Roger Ebert, by the way, said that Phil Collins looks and sounds like a gentler Bob Hoskins. And he praised his performance. I don't know. I did see the movie.
3: It's not bad.
2: That reminds me of when David Lee Roth said that music critics liked Elvis Costello because music critics look like Elvis Costello. I think Roger Ebert was like, I could see myself in that role.
0: So that was the, by the way, that was the haunting and beautiful love theme from Buster, A Groovy Kind of Love, number one on the Billboard Hot 100 and the Billboard Adult Contemporary chart in 1988. Carol Byers-Sager and Tony Wine.
2: And Tony Wine. Tony Wine was one of the voices for the Archies. She's the one who sings, You're Gonna Make Life So Sweet in the song Sugar Sugar. And nice. She did. She was great. And then there was some kind of money beef in the Archies. Don Kirshner, whoever was in charge of that, kicked her out.
0: Well, I think most of the profits were eaten up by Jughead. But so
1: you're so cheeky, Buster.
0: Of course, the Mind Benders. The Mind Benders had a hit version of that, which was a number two in 1966. The Wayne Fontana-less Mind Benders. All right, so I'm going to end my segment and the show with one of the greatest rock songs of all time.
2: Let's go.
0: From one of the greatest movies.
2: Let's do this.
0: Of all time. And the title of them both is Spies Like Us.
3: Wow. Oh, that, homie.
2: That is wrong on so
3: homie.
2: Many levels.
0: The movie Spies Like Us was directed by John Landis. It starred Chevy Chase and Dan Aykroyd.
3: Not one of his better efforts.
0: Inept CIA agents. Dan Aykroyd and SCTV's Dave Thomas wrote the movie originally for Aykroyd and John Belushi to star in. And so they kind of did a rework of it and brought Chevy Chase in instead. So Paul McCartney was personally asked to write the theme song by a Warner Brothers studio executive. When John Landis heard the song, legend has it that he called it terrible, which I think is kind of funny because if you've ever seen the movie... He shouldn't be calling anything terrible. It was a real stinker.
3: The song, for all of its faults, has long outlasted the movie.
0: Ah, there you go. And it was number seven on the Hot 100.
2: All I know is that John Belushi, when he found out that Chevy Chase had taken his part, must have been like rolling over doing heroin in his grave.
0: I think he was anyway. Oh, wow. And on that note,
3: I love you, Belushi, to this day.
0: Thanks for listening, everybody, to another episode of Vinyl A Go-Go. Join us again next month, won't you, for Savage Scott and Lefty Joe. I'm Jeff Perry. Here's Paul McCartney, Spies Like Us.

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0: Believe it or not, that's new music from Tom Petty and the Heartbreakers. It's an until now unreleased track recorded back during the Origins era. You'll hear that song in its entirety to close out the episode today, along with several more new Americana cuts, including a swing-influenced track from Pokey LaFarge about being okay with yourself, even when others aren't, and a new release from Sierra Ferrell about personal freedom, self-forgiveness, and letting go of the need to second-guess the future. But we'll start with a bluegrass collaboration. Country Music Hall of Fame member Dolly Parton recorded this song to pay homage to the legendary Stanley Brothers. It's her very first posthumous release following her passing not long ago. It features backing music from the all-female bluegrass supergroup, the First Ladies of Bluegrass, who are Allison Brown, Molly Tuttle, Sierra Hull, Becky Buller, and Missy Raines. From Dolly Parton and the First Ladies of Bluegrass, this is Bound to Ride on the New Music Discovery Show on WVMO.
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0: bunch of hobos.
1: It's Dolly Parton in The First Ladies of Bluegrass with Bound to Ride, produced by Alison Brown. That single was released not long ago as an advance track for the upcoming tribute album that will be called Where the Soul Never Dies, celebrating 80 years of the Stanley Brothers. That's set for release on October 16th. This is the New Music Discovery Show on WVMO. I'm Fletcher Keyes, playing for you all of the new Americana tunes we added this week to VMO playlists. Next up is Grammy-winning singer and songwriter Sierra Ferrell. She recorded this song at Sound Emporium in Nashville with producer Eddie Spear. It's about taking risks and chances. From Sierra Ferrell, it's called Pair of Dice on the New Music Discovery Show on WVMO.

It's Sierra Farrell with Pair of Dice, so far a standalone single, though she is in the studio working on her next studio album. You can see Sierra Farrell in Madison at the Sylvie. That happens on October 22nd. Every song that you hear on the New Music Discovery Show is a new release that we added just this week to VMO playlists. I'm Fletcher Keyes. Next is Illinois-born singer and songwriter Pokey LaFarge. This song was recorded in Chicago with a horn section and a rhythm section. It's about being okay with yourself, even when others aren't. From Pokey LaFarge, it's called My Baby Loves Me on the New Music Discovery Show on WVMO.

Pokey Lafarge. The song is My Baby Loves Me. That's from his recently released album called Rent Money. Pokey's going to be in Milwaukee on October 14th. You can catch him at Turner Hall. Next, on the New Music Discovery Show, Canadian guitarist and songwriter Bruce Cockburn, who recorded this arrangement of an old W.C. Handy blues composition. From Bruce Cockburn, it's called Yellow Dog Blues on the New Music Discovery Show on WVMO. Mm-mm-mm.

0: Inspired by exhausting late-night drives and life in the touring van. Also, Lake Street Dive, with their first original single in a couple of years, exploring the frustrations of long-distance relationships. And Tom Petty and the Heartbreakers wrap up the set with an archival 1970s outtake right after the break.
1: Hi, this is Leah Kimmel, Administrative Services Director for the City of Monona. 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
2: Hello, and welcome to the Wellness Tip of the Day. I'm health writer Sarah Moran from Sylvan Lane. Today we're going to talk about how our electronic devices, and cell phones in particular, are impacting our relationships. Brain imaging shows us that over time, screen time changes the structure and function of the brain, and it's no surprise that those changes are not for the better. One study looked at the quality of people's social interactions when a mobile phone was present. When the device was around, even if it wasn't ringing, flashing, or even being used at all, it had a negative influence on the quality of the social interaction. Researchers found that when people interacted without any device present, they rated the quality of their conversations and the level of empathy they received from others as significantly superior. This and other research indicates that people are, on some level, distracted by their devices. Simply knowing a device is nearby keeps people from being fully present. Other research shows that screen time is associated with decreased empathy, decreased ability to read facial cues, and decreased satisfaction in relationships, including marriage. The saddest part is how this affects kids. A recent survey showed 62% of kids said their parents seem distracted when they try to talk to them. Cell phones are the biggest culprit. Another study found that more than half of kids feel their parents check their phones too often, and one-third of the kids feel unimportant when that happens. Rein in your use by establishing screen-free, phone-free times and places. For example, meal times, while driving, after 8 p.m., and so on. Turn the phone off and put it away. Also, try a screencation where you and everyone in your household unplug for a period of time. Work up to one full day a week. Replace the devices with something more meaningful. Eventually, the device addiction will fall away and your relationships will deepen. I'm Sarah Moran from Sylvan Lane, and I'm glad WVMO cares about wellness. Here's wishing you true health and lasting joy. Take care.
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0: 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I'm Fletcher Keyes. Next up is Indiana roots rock band Houndmouth. This new track details fatigue and late night travel in the life of a band on the road. From Houndmouth, it's called Heavy Eyes on the New Music Discovery Show on WVMO.
1: Whatever you want your

It's Houndmouth with Heavy Eyes from their recently released new album called Lordy. No Wisconsin appearances set for them, but they will be in Chicago at the Vic Theater if you're interested in going. That'll be November 13th. Next on the New Music Discovery Show, multi-genre band Lake Street Dive. With lead vocals from Rachel Price and a three-piece horn arrangement, the band co-wrote this track to address relationship communication and distance. From Lake Street Dive, it's called You're Never Around on the New Music Discovery Show on WVMO.

It's Lake Street Dive with You're Never Around. So far, just a standalone single, but likely will be on a new album coming before the end of the year. If you want to see Lake Street Dive live, the closest they'll be to Madison will be in Milwaukee on October 9th at The Rave. This is the New Music Discovery Show on WVMO. I'm Fletcher Keyes with time for one more new song on today's show. And new is in air quotes because it was recorded by Tom Petty and the Heartbreakers long ago during early band sessions, but recently unearthed for release. The song is about the increasingly chaotic and overwhelming experience of sudden fame and life on the road that the band experienced during their early touring years. From Tom Petty and the Heartbreakers, it's called Parade of Loons on the New Music Discovery Show on WVMO.

0: From Tom Petty and the Heartbreakers, previously unreleased, it's called Parade of Loons, and it will be part of an archival retrospective box set called Origins, 1971 to 1978, set for release on November 6th. And that's it for this week's edition of the New Music Discovery Show. 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Next week, come on back. I'll have a whole new crop of new Americana tunes for you. I'm Fletcher Keyes, and I look forward to being back with you again next Friday and Saturday at 1 with the New Music Discovery Show on WVMO. In the meantime, keep your eyes up, keep your ears open. I'll see you next time.
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1: This is Lori from the Monona Senior Center. A look at the 2026 midterm elections is our scholarly scoop program for Friday, October 9th at 9:30 a.m. Barry Burden is professor of political science and director of the Elections Research Center at the University of Wisconsin-Madison. Burden's research and teaching focus on U.S. elections, political parties, public opinion, representation, and the U.S. Congress. His recent research examines aspects of election administration and voter participation. The presentation will illuminate historic election patterns in midterm elections, factors unique to the 2026 environment, and what it all means for this year's congressional elections. Refreshments are sponsored by Complete Care. Call us at 608-222-3415 to register, and you can also check out our October newsletter, The Monona Senior Connection, for more information.

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The legend Neil Young, in honor of another year in making Farm Aid such a success. That's in Minnesota last weekend. Yes, Farm Aid was this past weekend, and I'm going to share some facts and music from artists who have been instrumental in the decades-long effort to raise money for farmers. I'm Molly Kay. I'm your host here on WVMO every Friday from 2 to 6 for Essential Americana and sometimes some fun facts. Plus, I've got some music from bands you can catch live in the area soon, which means North Mississippi All-Stars are on the way, both a song to hear this hour and a show to catch this month. We also have local tunes from Aaron Williams and the Hoodoo, as well as Dana Perry. Right now, from the son of Willie Nelson, who is a founding member of the group that formed Farm Aid, Willie Nelson, that is. But this is from Lucas Nelson, who's also been part of the event for at least, I think, two decades. From Lucas Nelson and Promise of the Real, this is Sticks and Stones.

0: celebrating 10 years as a performer and participant at Farm Aid, and now is one of the board members. That is the activist and musician, Margot Price. We also heard her friend, who is also a co-conspirator and one of the founding members of Farm Aid, Willie Nelson, in the set as well. Willie Nelson took a comment that Bob Dylan made at a different benefit concert at Live Aid back in 1985 and ran with it. Yes, Bob Dylan commented on stage at Live Aid that it'd be nice to raise money for American farmers that were facing foreclosure. And Willie Nelson, along with John Fogerty and Neil Young, decided, well, let's do it. They went on to put the event together in a matter of 6 weeks. I'll let you know how much they raised the first year back in 1985. That's next after these community messages.
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October 2nd, 1951, Sting was born. His real name is Gordon Sumner. First as leader of the Police and then as a solo artist, he's one of the most popular performers of the rock era. In 1977, authorities uncovered a plot to steal Elvis Presley's body, and as a result, the King's grave was moved from a cemetery mausoleum to his home, Graceland.

0: And in 2017, Tom Petty died of a heart attack brought on by prescription painkillers. He was 66. With his band The Heartbreakers and solo, Petty sold over 80 million records. And that's today's WVMO Music History Moment. I'm Jeff Perry.
1: 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We've added a lot of new songs to VMO playlists. Hi, I'm Fletcher Keyes. Here's some of what you'll be hearing soon.

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That is John Fogerty, another founding member of Farm Aid that I'm honoring today as the music benefit concert wrapped up in Minnesota last weekend. John Fogerty, along with Willie Nelson and Neil Young, worked together in a very short period of time that first year of Farm Aid in 1985 and had a smashing success. The very first Farm Aid show raised, how much do you think? $1 million? No. How about three? No, three times that. $9 million that first year of Farm Aid in 1985, which is incredible. Here's another group that participated this past year at Farm Aid with their magical harmonies from I'm With Her. This is See You Around.

0: Performing in Madison, right around the corner, that's the North Mississippi All-Stars, and they've got a show at the Atwood Music Hall on October 14th. We also heard I'm With Her in honor of their contribution and participation in this past year's Farm Aid. Also meant to mention that Sierra Farrell kicked us off after that last break with Don't Let Your Deal Go Down. And Sierra Farrell is on, I think, her at least second year of being a performer over at Farm Aid in Minnesota. I wonder if you went. Were you part of it? Have you ever been to Farm Aid? I'd love to hear about your experience. You can find me on Instagram at WVMO Molly K and fill me in. Now, next, after the break, we have Nathaniel Rateliff in the Night Sweats. He is also a participant at Farm Aid.
1: Got a minute? Here's what's going on around Monona. Absentee ballots. You can drop them off at the drop box. It's located right outside the City Hall entrance. You can also get more information about the November 3rd election and voting. 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Monona Grove football continues their regular season play at Sun Prairie West tonight. Kickoff is at 7. Girls and boys cross country competes in a night meet at Tuscumbia at 7:20. That's a fun one. That happens tonight as well. And tomorrow, girls volleyball heads to Wisconsin Dells. That's at 8 a.m. They got a report early. Boys volleyball plays at Madison Memorial at 9. Boys soccer is going to take on Mount Horeb at 10 o'clock and varsity at 12. Don't forget the Monona Farmers Market Sunday morning. It's right there at Ahuska Park, 8:30 to 12:30 every Sunday morning through October. 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
3: It's the coolest city.

Back in 1985, when Bob Dylan performed at Live Aid, he made a comment on stage that it would be nice if some of the money would go to the farmers in America facing foreclosure. Well, that little comment went on to inspire the now historic and long-standing Farm Aid, which came together thanks to Willie Nelson, Neil Young, and John Fogerty only 6 weeks after that first comment was made by Bob Dylan. So from Bob Dylan, that was, "If not for you." And if not for you, Bob Dylan, maybe we wouldn't have Farm Aid. And since the first Farm Aid in 1985, the organizing efforts have made over $90 million for farmers in America. And yes, Bob Dylan has performed at the benefit concert a handful of times. Here's another longtime participant who's been lending his voice and platform as an advocate for farmers since 1997. This is Dave Matthews, and also features Allison Russell.

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That is the group Shiny Ribs with I Gave Up All I Had. And it was the Indigo Girls at the top of the 3 o'clock hour because the iconic folk rock duo is coming to Madison this month. That's right, the Indigo Girls will be at the Overture Center on October 20th. I'm Molly Kay. It is finally Friday, and I'm so glad to be here with you on WVMO. Excuse me. We've got a little bit of everything this afternoon, including music from Chicago Farmer, who you can catch tonight if you're out in Spring Green, plus one of the new songs from Casey Musgrave's latest album, and local music from Firetown and Jewels and the Gems. Right now, off their latest album from the incredible married couple and powerhouse War and Treaty, from their album called The Story of Michael and Tanya, this is You Can't Hurt Me Anymore.

0: That is the mood booster from Fantastic Cat. That was So Glad You Made It. And if you're a fellow teen of the 90s, you probably recognize the vocals of Adam Duritz of Counting Crows in the track as well with a la-da-da-da-da. Brings me back to August and everything after. We also heard local act Firetown in the set, as well as Sheryl Crow doing a Beatles cover that was recorded for the I Am Sam soundtrack. Anyway, Sheryl Crow has been on my mind. She's coming to Milwaukee. I know this is a lot of advance notice, but she's coming to Milwaukee in July next year, and I haven't seen her play since The Little Affair in the 90s, so I'm feeling overdue for a Sheryl Crow experience. We've got a break now, then we're back with the title track from the newest album from Kacey Musgraves.
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3: One, two, one, two, three, four.

Streamline Train from Van Morrison. And was Kacey Musgraves before that. Middle of Nowhere, that is the title track from her newest album. We've got another title track now. This one is from Leftover Salmon, released in 2021 from their album of the same name. This is Brand New Good Old Days.

0: That is John Driscoll Hopkins, and it features Zach Brown. Together, those two formed the Zach Brown Band. This song we just heard, I Will Lay Me Down, was recorded in 2012. And we have a break now, then we're back with a single off a forthcoming album from Bruce Cockburn.
1: 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On Friday, October 16th, the Opera House welcomes Jeffrey Foucault with special guest Whitney Mann. 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Tickets and information for Jeffrey Foucault and Whitney Mann on Friday, October 16th are available at stoughtonoperahouse.com.
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playing tonight in Spring Green. That was Chicago Farmer. We also heard local act Jewels and the Gems, plus the brand newest single off a forthcoming album from Bruce Coburn. The album is called The Blood of Others, and it's expected to drop in full this month. Right now, from co-founder of Tom Petty and the Heartbreakers, who recently received the recognition of Lifetime Achievement from the Americana Music Association, from his work with the group Mike Campbell and the Dirty Knobs, this is No Regrets.

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That is Worry Too Much from Buddy Miller. And it was the Mavericks at the top of the 4 o'clock hour with a song to honor the fact that they're coming to Madison in November. I'm Molly Kay. It's finally Friday, and I'm hoping you're not worrying too much at all, but enjoying your Friday afternoon and gearing up for a nice weekend. I'm your host every Friday from 2 to 6 for Essential Americana here on WVMO, with an eye toward music that you can find in the area soon, as well as sticking with our devotion to two local songs per hour, which this hour include Kyle Wrightley and Gaines and Wagner. Right now, this is new music from Steep Canyon Rangers. This is Roll of the Dice.

That is Corey Chisel and the Wandering Sons. I've been accused, and that song has been in my head all week because it's such a great track, and it was fun to hear him perform it live at the excellent True North Fest this past weekend. I did get to meet him after the show, and not only is he such a great performer, but what a nice guy. He really cares about Wisconsin and our community and is even playing a benefit show tomorrow in Menasha with a star-studded lineup to raise money for relief efforts following the tornado damage that occurred in that area back in July. That show tomorrow will include other powerhouses with local roots, including Butch Vig and Duke Erickson, both from Garbage, plus Freddie Johnston, and our local favorite comedian, Charlie Barron. So that's pretty great. Let's just get back to how cool and generous Corey Chisel was on stage and off stage. He included a teenager from Verona he'd met at a pizza parlor on stage, and this kid played the keys and absolutely crushed it.

0: does. But then if you think about, really, the mayor oversees the city administrator, who reports directly to the mayor and is responsible for the overall management of the city. So if you think about, the mayor is usually the guiding force, whereas the city administrator is doing the day-to-day operations of the city.
1: So a mayor may have a vision for governing. A city administrator is implementing those decisions.
0: Absolutely. And I would also add that both of them together are responsible for also carrying out the decisions of city council, because the mayor can propose something, go before city council, and it's up for city council to pass it. And it's only if it's a tie vote that the mayor actually gets to vote in favor or against some sort of ordinance or legislation.
1: So the city administrator is in close communication. And,
0: all the time.
1: And that relationship extends to members of the city council as well.
0: Absolutely, absolutely. And when I was on city council, you were always having conversations with city administration, city administrator itself, the department heads, et cetera, throughout. And that's, I think that's critical to anybody who's in city government and on city council, is to have those relationships.
1: Bringing citizens and government together, Let's Be Civil is a service of Monona Community Media.

0: welcome.
1: From her late summer album release, that was Thank You from Ruthie Foster off her album Just Say Yes. From gospel to blues to jazz and folk, Texan Ruthie Foster has been making music since the 90s. Right now, from a Nashville-based musician who's worked with Little Big Town, Miranda Lambert, and Leon Womack, to name a few, from Adam Hood, this is called Flesh and Blood.

0: the phenomenal Susan Tedeschi. It hurts so bad, but hearing it hurts so good, if you know what I mean. Because we do honor the classic and the new here on WVMO with our backdrop of Essential Americana. That is when we're not having DJ shows of all sorts. We've got all sorts of music and genres on our station from other DJs, including jazz and polka, indie and heavy metal. There's something for everyone here on WVMO. You can see our program schedule at WVMO.fm. We've got a break now, then we're back with Brennan Lee.
1: Got a minute? Here's what's going on around Monona. Absentee ballots. You can drop them off at the drop box. It's located right outside the City Hall entrance. You can also get more information about the November 3rd election and voting. It's available at the city's website, mymonona.com. Monona Grove football continues their regular season play at Sun Prairie West tonight. Kickoff is at 7. Girls and boys cross country competes in a night meet at Tuscumbia at 7:20. That's a fun one. That happens tonight as well. And tomorrow, girls volleyball heads to Wisconsin Dells. That's at 8 a.m. They got a report early. Boys volleyball plays at Madison Memorial at 9. Boys soccer is going to take on Mount Horeb at 10 o'clock and varsity at 12. Don't forget the Monona Farmers Market Sunday morning. It's right there at Ahuska Park, 8:30 to 12:30 every Sunday morning through October. 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
4: Being 6 years old, I had seen some trains before, so it's hard.

This is a cool show to announce. Joan Osborne sings the songs of Dylan. That's on October 16th at the Atwood Hall. The Grammy-nominated Joan Osborne released an album in 2017 doing a soulful selection of Bob Dylan songs, including the one we just heard, You Ain't Going Nowhere. Now she'll be performing some of them live, maybe all of them, here in Madison. That is at the Atwood Music Hall on October 16th. We also heard the beloved local duo Gaines and Wagner in there, plus Brennan Lee with Texas 1947. Right now, this is Benjamin Todd.

0: Jeff Perry here, inviting you to listen to This Week in Music History. Milestones this time around, three influential music stars died. U2 released a classic LP. And who was Andrea Davis? You'll hear Tom Petty, Sting, The Monkees, Eddie Cochran, T-Rex, The Beatles, Miles Davis, The Suburbs, and more. 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

That is Martin Sexton, and let me tell you, his music is the soundtrack to my relationship with my siblings. We love Martin Sexton. He's an incredible performer, and fortunate for us here in the Madison area, he's coming through town for a show on Sunday, October 11th at the Atwood Music Hall. Again, that was Martin Sexton with Hold On. ZZ Ward kicked off the top of the 5 o'clock hour with Halfway There. And me, well, I'm more than halfway there in my afternoon hosting you. I'm 3/4 of the way, in fact. I'm Molly Kay, and I'm your host every Friday from 2 to 6 for Essential Americana, which means I'm on the home stretch with you now as we have hit 5 o'clock. We've got Brothers Osborne, First Aid Kit, and local music from Chicken Wire Empire and Carrie Arnett. Right now, a new one from Billy Strings off his newest album, So Much For Goodbye. This track is called Lay Me Down.

status in Wisconsin. It is our only federally endangered native breeding bird. These adorable little shorebirds need large open sand beaches for nesting, which is why they've been drawn to the Great Lakes. But unfortunately for the plovers, humans treasure this habitat just as much. Once there were as many as 800 nesting pairs throughout the region, but by 1990, that number had dropped to just 12, with zero nests in Wisconsin. Now, after four decades of dedicated conservation efforts involving universities, government agencies, conservation groups, and hundreds of volunteers, their numbers are finally bouncing back. This year was a banner season. 99 breeding pairs nested across the Great Lakes region, producing 184 fledged chicks. 12 of those nests were in Wisconsin. One was on Wisconsin Point in Superior, the first time the plovers have nested there in 49 years. The recovery goal for the Great Lakes piping plover is 150 breeding pairs. So, although there's still work to do, we're well on our way. You probably won't spot a piping plover on the shores of Lake Monona, but I share their story as a powerful reminder of how much federal protection combined with local dedication can achieve for our native birds. This is Mary Merle with the Monona Bird Report, and I'm glad that WVMO cares about birds.

back in 2012 when First Aid released the album The Lion's Roar, I remember learning that the Swedish duo were in fact sisters, that I not only fell in love with their sound, but also grew deeply envious. My sister and I nearly overlapped in high school choir class together, but we missed each other by 1 year, and that's about the closest the two of us have come to being in anything formal as a musical duo, but I tell you what, we sure do enjoy a road trip sing-along. First Aid Kit might have our harmonies beat, but in the end, are we all truly sisters? That was Blue from the 2012 debut album from First Aid Kit, The Lion's Roar. And his brother's Osborne before that. And now here's a collaboration song between two artists who I played last week. Last week, it was both their own songs. This one is a collab from Nikki Bloom with Oliver Wood. This is Friends.

0: imaginary lover Laurel Lewis. And it was Nikki Bloom with Oliver Wood in the set as well. Our playlists are findable online at WVMO.fm. 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I've got a break now, then I have one more set of music before I'm off for the weekend.
1: Hi, this is Mike from the Arbor Hills Apartment Homes with a moment for Monona on WVMO. And being totally blind, I was not aware of the iconic image of the Beatles crossing Abbey Road on the Abbey Road album. Anyway, that particular image would not have been possible without the mindful attention of the drivers obeying the crossing guard. So when our future rock stars of Monona are crossing the street, please make sure you're paying attention and following the directions of our uniform crossing guards. If a crossing guard tells you to stop, the law says you must stop not less than 10 feet from the crossing and until the crossing guard gives you the okay to proceed. This has been a public service message from 98.7 WVMO.

Chloe Kimes. He still listens to the radio. And I know that Chloe Kimes herself still listens to the radio because she is, in fact, a DJ on my other favorite radio station in Tennessee. That's WMOT. We also heard local musician Carrie Arnett and started things off with a fun collaboration between Steve Earle and Los Lobos, which will have me testing my Spanish pronunciation. That was Volver a Salea. I'm Molly Kay, and I've had a lovely time with you on this afternoon of Essential Americana. You can find me here every Friday from 2 to 6, featuring new classic and local Americana music on WVMO as we roll into the weekend. I'm rolling into the weekend myself, but first I have to share one last story and one last song with you. It's a really cool story. The only problem is that it's not mine. I'm living vicariously through my friend and trying to make it my story. If you've been tuning into my show, then you've probably heard I have a fondness for Music City. And that's in great part to having spent my summers there as a kid and then as a young adult as well. And because some of my dearest friends live there, well, one of my very nearest and dearest friends of all time attended a square dance recently down in the Nashville area, and it sounded like a really fun event. And my friend was looking for a dance partner for the final song of the night. And who does she turn to who also needs a dance partner? Well, none other than the absolute icon of the modern Americana scene, Gillian Welch. They danced together and laughed together and had a good old time. My jaw was on the ground when my friend told me this. She danced with the same woman that made my all-time favorite album, Time the Revelator. Just absolutely awesome. So to honor that moment, the one I wasn't part of, but I'm trying to insert myself into because, well, I'm a Gillian Welch super fan, I'm leaving you with this one. Have a great weekend.

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special reunion performance of Madison music legends, the Evil Twins. For over two decades, Marcus Bovary and the Evil Twins were one of Madison's most beloved bands. Returning to the Atwood Music Hall to celebrate Marcus's songs and the music they made together, the Evil Twins, consisting of Linus, Eric, CJ, Doug, and Marcus's son Quentin Bovary, gather to pay tribute to one of Madison's finest singer-songwriters. Tickets and information for the Evil Twins at the Atwood Music Hall on October 24th are available at theatwoodmusichall.com.

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1: Look at those electric purple flowers. Hi, this is Brian from the Alda Leopold Nature Center with a friendly phenology update. New England asters are blooming, adding purple patches of fresh daisy-like blooms to the prairie landscape. A member of the aster family, this native perennial grows between 3 and 7 feet tall. Its composite flower head usually blooms in rich purple hues, but its color can vary from lavender to pink and from white to deep blue, depending on the variety. A great nectar plant, because of its long autumn bloom period, New England aster is often visited by migrating monarchs. It can be found in moist, sunny prairies, along country roads, or even in your neighbor's garden from now until late October. 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

I left Milwaukee in a raging blizzard, still plenty of time the way I had it figured. Chicago traffic didn't do me no favors, slowpoke semis and old tailgaters. I got pulled over by a hothead trooper. He wrote me up from a NASCAR maneuvers. Construction zones all through Kentucky. Should have been on time, but I'm not. I'm coming in hot. I may not be there on the dot, but tank's on empty and my tires are shot. Y'all hang on, I'm coming in hot. Well, the gig was gravy and the band was solid. The crowd so rowdy they hooted and hollered. Back on the road and right away I'm yearning, thinking about your sweet home fires burning. Sometimes I question this way of living. Not much taking and a whole lot of giving. But don't worry, hon, I ain't second guessing all of the good things we've

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